with gusts going up to 22. You might even want to grab a jacket, you know, if you don't want to freeze your ass off. Now, looking at Wednesday, we're seeing a bit of sunshine peeking through. High is going to be around 64 degrees with that same east-northeast wind blowing at 9 to 13 miles per hour. But get this, gusts could hit 24 miles per hour. So, try not to blow away if you're out there. Wednesday night, say goodbye to the clouds. It'll be mostly clear and cooling down to 48 degrees with the temperature creeping up to 50 as the hellish night goes on. The east wind will be less of a pain in the ass at 5 to 10 miles per hour, and we could see some gusts hitting 22 again. Thursday brings sunny skies, pushing that high to 66 degrees. The east wind's taking it easy, just 5 to 9 miles per hour, with gusts up to 21. Don't shit your pants, it's a beautiful day for some fun, folks. Thursday night, we're mostly clear again, cooling to around 45 degrees. The breeze will be lazy as hell, just 1 to 6 miles per hour. Finally, Friday rolls in sunny as a bitch with near 65 degrees. So there you have it, folks. Strap on your sunscreen and get your ass outside. Don't let life kick you in the balls. Get out and enjoy this weather while it lasts.

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4: It's 42 degrees.
5: Good morning, good afternoon, good evening to you, depending on where you are in the world. Hello, everyone. It is that time again of the week. It is a Tuesday. It is 4 minutes past 3:04 Eastern Time. How you doing, everyone? Crazy 80s Vault, well underway. As of 4 minutes ago. 3 hours of the greatest 80s music possible. Well, some of us might think some of the songs might be the worst of the 80s. Other tracks might make you go, but hey, you know, the 80s is the best decade, so what do you want? Anyway, if you want to get a hold of me, family@phoenixfirefm.net for MSN Messenger. 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I don't have Twitter up. I'm not bringing it up. I'm lazy. I admit it. If you have an account on Team Talk, you'll hear me on there. You could join me and we can chit-chat and all that wonderful stuff. Probably won't put Team Talk on the air. I don't know. I haven't decided yet. We'll see. I don't fully remember the first track that's coming up for the 80s. I know the artist, but the title I'm kind of going, eh? But we'll see. Maybe some of you will remember it. I don't know. With that said, let's go ahead and jump right into it. A little bit of Cool in the Gang to start it all off. Here's Straight Ahead here on Phoenix Fire FM Family Channel.

There we go. Thank you, computer. You were supposed to continue. But considering you didn't, we'll just do a talk break now instead of after the next song. 12 minutes after 3, 3:12 Eastern Time, and that was Sammy Hagar. Your love is driving me crazy. I wouldn't know nothing about that. That's all I'm going to say. Oh, God, I hate this next song. Do I have to play it? Oh, I hated the original. This version's even worse.

Krista Berg, Lady in Red, here on the Crazy 80s Vault on Phoenix Fire FM, the family channel. How are y'all doing, everybody? Beautiful day. Well, figuratively speaking, anyway. 80 or 80? Yeah, I wish. 41 degrees outside. It is overcast out there, and the humidity's a bit on the high side today. It'll be definitely that way Thursday. Supposed to have a 100% chance of rain on Thursday, and the weather just goes after that because changes to snow, I think, Thursday night, Friday through Monday, highs no higher than 35. Yeah. I don't know. I guess it's close to Christmas time, so I can take it, but that I don't think we're going to have snow sticking on the ground on Christmas Day. I really don't know. Actually, I'll tell you what we'll do. We'll go look at the local forecast for the area. Won't that just be so nice? Tonight, mostly cloudy with a low of 33. Wednesday, partly sunny, 49. Wednesday night, a chance of showers, mainly after 3 a.m., with a low of 45. Thursday, showers and possibly a thunderstorm before 4 p.m., then a chance of showers, with a high of 54. Thursday night, rain and snow showers likely, then becoming all snow after 9 p.m., low of 26. Yeah, just lovely, pretty, yuck. Friday, chance of

It's about what it's going to be here in Central Ohio. 41 degrees and overcast here in Mount Victory. Go ahead and go to a little bit of talk for you. Here's one called Dumb Girl.

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0: bit of Tracy Ullman for you and Sunglasses here on the Crazy 80s Vault on Phoenix Fire FM Family Channel. 27 minutes till 4. That translates into 3:33 Eastern Time. How you doing, everybody? Doing great here in Mount Victory at Phoenix Fire Headquarters. 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You can search by artist, title, or genre and get your favorite 80s tracks heard on today's show. Just remember, today is 80s music. We usually don't break format. Every once in a while we might, but usually we don't. So just keep that in mind when you do make that request. That was not supposed to happen. Let's try that again. Phoenix Fire FM, you're live on the air. Not supposed to cuss on the air. It's a family channel. Nice one there, Jen. Nice one there, Jen.
1: Sorry. Open mouth and foot foot. Just maybe do it.
0: Yeah, if you say so.
1: Okay, Bentley, maybe do it.
0: I think you guys need to talk to my friend over here.
1: Why?
0: His name is Tone. Check him out. Oh.
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News. I can't wait here on the Crazy 80s Vault on Phoenix Fire FM Family Channel. How are you doing, everybody? 16 till 4. That would be, I got to do my math here, 3:44. Almost didn't get it right, but hey, at least I got it. There you go. Some would say that there's a hidden agenda in the next set of tracks. All I'm going to say, I didn't do it. That's my story. I'm sticking to it. Starting it all off with a little bit of George Michael. For now, I'm sorry. Are gonna stop. Now, stop. Oh, please. All right, there we go. Let's try this again. Yes, a little bit of George Michael. Here's I Want Your Sex. Phoenix Fire FM.

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Lamar, Dancing in the Sheets, will take us to the last song, which will take us to the top of the hour. Here's a little bit of Poison for you. Letting them know you can look, but you can't touch. Darn it! Phoenix Fire FM.

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1: It's 42 degrees.
2: Welcome to hour number two of today's show. You know, I got to thinking about that last song there, and that song can't apply to blind people. Because think about it, for us to look, we have to touch. So that last song can't apply to us. Okay, I know I'm not right, but hey, what else do you want, you know? 1 minute past four, 4:01 Eastern time. How you doing, everybody? It's still, temperature's going down. 39 now in Hardin County. Still got plenty of time for requests, folks. Right now, the request box is a big cricket. It's nothing. It's the big goose egg. www.phoenixfirefm.net/jimandjerry/search.php. Go there, request your favorite tracks from the 80s, because if you don't pick them, well, okay, the computer's going to continue to do so, but I may pick a couple of my own. So your best bet would be to pick your favorite tracks from the 80s. Because if you don't, I will. And God only knows what I'll pick. It's the rap version of Mario. Could put a rap to that almost. With that, let's go ahead and get back to the music for you. Here's a little bit of Jody Watley. She's wanting to know, don't you want me? Phoenix Fire FM.

Poison, Catch Me, I'm Falling, here on Phoenix Fire FM, 11 minutes past 4. And we've got a list for you. This might help you out a little bit, especially if you're not sure if you're a good cook or a bad cook. These are, you know you're a bad cook when. So if you do any of these things or something along those lines, you know someone who has done these things, these are signs you'll know if they're a bad cook. Like, for example, you know you're a bad cook when you use the smoke alarm as a cooking timer. Yeah, that would be definitely one sign you know you're a bad cook. How about if you consider it a culinary success if the Pop-Tart stays in one piece? Actually, that's I've done that. Of course, sometimes those things can fall apart kind of easy if you're not careful. If your dog goes to the neighbors to eat, yeah. In other words, if your dog won't even touch your food, you know you got issues. Don't even feed it to your family. Just put it in the trash can, all right? Just okay, if your family buys Alka-Seltzer and K-O-Pectate in bulk, that might be a sign that you're a bad cook. If when you barbecue, two of your kids hold water guns and a third stands ready by the phone with 911 on speed dial, that might be another good sign that you're a bad cook. If your family automatically heads to the dinner table every time they hear a fire truck siren, thank God I've never done that one. If the EPA insists that all your garbage cans are marked with biohazard signs, you know you might be a bad cook. If your microwave display reads tilt, you just might be a bad cook. If your two best recipes are meatloaf and apple pie, but your dinner guests can't tell the difference between the two of them, that might be another sign that you're a bad cook. If your pie filling bubbles over and eats the enamel off the bottom of the oven, okay, first of all, that's just dangerous. I'm just going to walk away from this one. Because this one wasn't me, but I can relate to this one. I know someone that, yeah. If you used three boxes of scouring pads and a bottle of Drano and a crowbar, and that macaroni and cheese still won't let go of the pan, you might be a bad cook. If pest control companies keep pestering you for your recipes, that might just be a sign you're a bad cook. If when you make tuna noodle surprise and the surprise is that it glows in the dark and melts the silverware. Okay, that's just creepy. And the last sign that you might know if you're a bad cook, if your family prays after they eat, you just might be a bad cook. Getting back to the music for you with the Go-Go's. 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

1956, Salzburg, January 27th, Wolfgang Amadeus is born. 1761, at the age of 5, Amadeus begins composing. 1773, he writes his first piano concerto. 1782, Wolfgang Amadeus Mozart marries Constance Weber. 1784, Wolfgang Amadeus Mozart becomes a Freemason. 1791,

little bit of Falco for you and Rock Me Amadeus here on Phoenix Fire FM. 25 to 5, 4:35 Eastern Time. How you doing, everybody? This is the Crazy 80s Vault, and we still have some time left in the show. It is 39, feels like 32 outside here in Hardin County. And thinking of cutting the show an hour early. Why? Not getting much interaction. So I may cut the show short. I just haven't decided yet. We'll wait and see what happens with that. But until then, if there's something you want to hear, just get a hold of me. You can do it via MSN Messenger Family and PhoenixFireFM.net. You can also use the request page located at PhoenixFireFM.net/JamAndJerry/search.php. 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And we'll see what we can do about getting those on for you. Getting back to the music for you with a little bit of Sheena Easton. Here's The Lover in Me here on Phoenix Fire FM.

Madonna, Lucky Star here on Phoenix Fire FM. Before that, you heard a little bit of The Police, one of their good tracks, I think, Every Breath That You Take. Before that, Billy Joel, one of my favorite artists from the 80s, actually. I had his greatest hits. What was that box set? It was like a three-disc greatest hits, and then the fourth disc was like a live session he did where he discussed different tracks. I actually remember that thing. It actually had a book in it, and I don't know what was all in the book, but it supposedly it had his signature on it and everything. Exposé with Seasons Change before that, and James Ingram, Just Once. Starting on that last set of today's show was Sheena Easton and The Lover in Me. That was the last one. That was the last set that we're going to do on today's show. We're going to do one more track, and then we're going to end it a little early. Why? Because we can, and because we can. Hopefully Friday night's show goes a little bit better than today's. Just to let you know, there will be no Crazy 80s Vault next Tuesday. Next Tuesday is Christmas Day, and I don't imagine we'll see too many listeners next Tuesday. So, just to let everyone know, there will not be a show next Tuesday. Next Friday, yes. Not sure if I'll do a Crazy 80s on the 1st of January. I might. We'll just wait and see. But this is the last Crazy 80s Vault of this year. And we're going to end the Crazy 80s Vault automation on the adult side. We'll have 80s for one more hour. But we're just going to end the live part of the show a little bit early because we can. And we're going to end the last show, the last Crazy 80s Vault, anyway, of 2012. Gonna end it with a little bit of Def Leppard for you. Here's Armageddon It here on Phoenix Fire FM Family Channel. Remember, Friday on the adult side, 7 p.m. Eastern Time, Jam and Jerry's House of Fun. See you there!

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This is Damon, and here's your damn weather. It's 11 p.m., folks, so let's get this show on the road. Right now in Holt, Michigan, the temperature is sitting at a comfy 56 degrees. But let me tell you, that's just a number. Tonight we're looking at mostly cloudy skies with a low around 49, and those temperatures are going to creep up to about 51 overnight. You got an east-northeast wind blowing at around 10 miles per hour and is gusting to 21, so hold on to your hats and maybe some of your sanity. Now, moving on to Wednesday, we might see a little break in the clouds with partly sunny skies rolling in and a high near 64. That east-northeast wind will be a bit of a prick, blowing at 9 to 13 miles per hour and gusting up to 24. Then Wednesday night, it'll clear the hell up with a low around 48, but the temperature is going to bump up to about 50 overnight. The east wind will be light, just 5 to 10 miles per hour, with gusts as high as 22, so enjoy that soft breeze before it gets back to whipping your ass. All right, let's hit Thursday. We're in for a sunny surprise with a high near 66. That east wind will be easy breezy at 5 to 9 miles per hour, gusting to 21. So don't lose your cool, or do. I don't give a damn. Finally, Thursday night looks like a crystal clear sky with a low around 45. And the damn wind will be chilling at just 1 to 6 miles per hour, so not much to worry about there. Friday's looking pretty damn good too with a high of 65. So there you have it, folks. Get ready for some shaky temperatures, a sprinkle of sunshine, and winds that might just make you yell at the sky. Now go out there and kick some ass or whatever floats your boat.

We called them, but they're not coming to put out the fire. They're coming for the music. How bass-ackward is that? 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

This is the Deck Talk DTC-01 from 1984, and here's your damn weather for 12 a.m. Buckle up, because we're diving into the crapstorm of numbers you need to know. Right now, in Holt, Michigan, it's a chilly 53 damn degrees. If you look out your window, you'll probably see clouds filling the sky like they're throwing a pity party. The low tonight is going to dip to around 49 degrees, rising just a wee bit to 51 overnight. You've got an east-northeast wind blowing at 10 miles per hour, with gusts kicking up and saying, surprise, at 21 miles per hour, so hold on to your hats, folks. Now, here's the forecast for tomorrow. We're looking at a partly sunny hellscape with a high creeping up to 64 degrees. The wind's going to hang around in the 9 to 13 miles per hour range, also gusting higher, hitting 24 miles per hour. Tomorrow night, the clouds will clear up a bit, but that low's going to be a bit nippy again at around 48 degrees, with a rise to about 50 overnight. These winds calming down to 5 to 10 miles per hour, but watch out for those gusts. They still want to play at 22 miles per hour. Moving on to Thursday, things are looking sunny and bright, like a shiny new quarter, with a high near 66 degrees. The east wind will mellow out at 5 to 9 miles per hour, but sometimes it's still feeling gusty and raring to go at 21 miles per hour. And to wrap it all up for Thursday night, expect it to be mostly clear. We'll drop down to a low of around 45 degrees, and the wind will be slacking off, chilling at just 1 to 6 miles per hour. And that's your damn weather report, so get your ass ready for whatever the hell Mother Nature throws at you this week. Don't forget your jackets, folks, and remember, it's a hell of a lot better than a damn flood.

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0: It's 51 degrees.
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2: Joining us now in an exclusive interview, the woman at the epicenter of this earthquake, newly convicted felon Martha Stewart. What is going through your mind at a time like this?
3: Mottled gray cinder block walls, rough-hewn tangerine jumpsuits, a time-worn mid-century commode to be shared in plain view of others.

0: you're probably going to be spending at least 18 months in jail. 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
2: Oh, that. 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

This is Barbara, and here's your damn weather. It's 1 a.m., and the temperature in Holt, Michigan is sitting at a cool 52 degrees. Overnight, we can expect a mostly cloudy mess, dipping down to around 49 degrees, though it might creep up a bit to 51 later. You've got an east-northeast wind blowing at about 10 miles per hour, with some annoying gusts hitting 21 miles per hour. Now, for your Wednesday, brace yourself for some partly sunny bullcrap with a high near 64 degrees. The wind's gonna play nice at 9 to 13 miles per hour, but it might throw a hissy fit with gusts reaching 24 miles per hour. By Wednesday night, it's looking mostly clear again, dropping down to around 48 degrees. We've got an east wind chilling at 5 to 10 miles per hour with gusts of 22, because why the hell not? Now, on Thursday, expect sunny skies busting through, with the high near 66 degrees, and the wind will be a gentle breeze of 5 to 9 miles per hour, gusting up to 21 miles per hour. Finally, Thursday night, it'll cool off to about 45 degrees, with an east wind that's barely trying, blowing at 1 to 6 miles per hour. Get ready, folks. Friday's looking sunny as hell, reaching up to 65 degrees. Don't let the weather mess with your plans and just roll with the damn punches. Stay warm out there, or don't, I don't give a crap.

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This is Damon, and here's your damn weather. Good morning, you beautiful bastards. It's 2 a.m., and the temperature in Holt, Michigan is sitting at a frigid 50.7 degrees. For the overnight, expect mostly cloudy skies with a low around 50 damn degrees, creeping up to a balmy 51 overnight. We got an east-northeast wind blowing at about 10 miles per hour, gusting to 21. So hold on to your hats, folks. Now let's sneak a peek at Wednesday. We're looking at a partly sunny day with a high damn near 64 degrees. The wind will be a little more friendly, blowing at 9 to 13 miles per hour, with gusts reaching up to 24 miles per hour. As for Wednesday night, we'll have mostly clear skies and a low creeping down to around 48 degrees. The east wind will chill the air a bit at 5 to 10 miles per hour, with gusts hitting 22. Then on Thursday, you can expect sunshine and a high of 66 glorious degrees. The east wind will be gentle, blowing 5 to 9 miles per hour, and gusting up to 21. Finally, Thursday night will drop down to about 45, with an east wind bringing nothing but calm at 1 to 6 miles per hour. So get your asses ready for a mix of sun and clouds, and remember to dress appropriately, because this damn weather won't take care of you. All right, that's your weather. Now go make the best of this shit. Working on a lap-

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Excellent.

We called them, but they're not coming to put out the fire. They're coming for the music. How bass-ackward is that? 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

This is the emergency announcer, and here's your damn weather for 3 a.m. in Holt, Michigan. Right now, it's 50 damn degrees out, feeling like a chilly mess, but not too bad if you like that fall vibe. You can expect mostly cloudy skies overnight, with temperatures crawling up to around 51 degrees. So don't go freezing your ass off out there. The wind is blowing from the east-northeast at 9 miles per hour, with gusts hitting 20 miles per hour. Tomorrow we're looking at partly sunny skies with a high strutting in at 64 degrees. Winds will pick up a bit, ranging from 9 to 13 miles per hour, with gusts shooting up to 24 miles per hour. Hold on to your hats, or whatever the hell you've got on your head. Tomorrow night, it's going to be mostly clear, with temperatures dropping back down to about 48 degrees. The east wind will be light, just 5 to 10 miles per hour, but still, gusting to 22 miles per hour. Now let's look at Thursday. Expecting another sunny beauty with a high around 66 degrees. The east wind will be whispering at 5 to 9 miles per hour, with an occasional gust hitting 21 miles per hour. Wrap up the work week with Friday's gorgeous forecast, sunny as hell with a high near 65. And there you have it, folks. Stay warm and don't let the weather crap on your plans. This is the emergency announcer signing out. May your coffee be strong and your patience be long.

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This is the Deck Talk DTC-01 from 1984, and here's your damn weather at 4 a.m. Right now in Holt, Michigan, it's a chilly 50 degrees, but it feels about as warm as a fresh turd at 49 overnight. Those damn clouds are hanging around like that annoying uncle nobody wants to deal with. Tonight, expect them to roll out a bit and rise up to 51, while that east-northeast wind is just blowing along at 9 miles per hour, with gusts hitting up to 20 miles per hour. Now tomorrow, we'll have a semi-decent day. You can expect partly sunny skies, with a high creeping up to 64 damn degrees. That east-northeast wind will be a little more of a nuisance, blowing at 9 to 13 miles per hour, with gusts reaching up to 24 miles per hour. As for Wednesday night, we're looking at mostly clear skies, dropping down to around 48, climbing a tiny bit to 50. The east-northeast wind will chill your ass out at 5 to 10 miles per hour, gusting as high as 22 miles per hour, gusting as high as 22 miles per hour. Moving to Thursday, it's finally looking sunny with a high near 66. That east wind would be a soft whisper at 5 to 9 miles per hour, with gusts hitting around 20 miles per hour. And wrapping up Thursday night, we'll have a low creeping down to 44, with that easterly wind barely scraping by at 1 to 7 miles per hour. So, there you have it, folks. The weather's about as exciting as watching paint dry, but hey, at least it ain't snowing like a freaking blizzard. Remember, don't stick your dick in crazy. Catch you later.

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0: This is Eloquence and here's your damn weather. Good morning, folks. It's 5 a.m. and goddammit, the current temperature in Holt, Michigan is sitting at about 49 degrees. Not exactly balmy, but hey, better than freezing your ass off. Now, overnight we're looking at mostly cloudy skies, dropping down to a low around 49. But shit, temps will creep up to about 51. You've got an east-northeast wind creeping in at 9 miles per hour, gusting to 20 miles per hour. So hold on to your hats, or whatever bullshit you got on your head. On Wednesday, we'll finally see some partly sunny skies with a high near 64. The wind will be blowing from the east-northeast at 9 to 13 miles per hour, with gusts reaching up to 24 miles per hour. Keep those goddamn sunglasses handy, you'll need them. Come Wednesday night, we're back to mostly clear skies with a low around 48, bumping up to about 50 overnight. The wind will ease off a bit, blowing 5 to 10 miles per hour, gusting to 22. Then we roll into Thursday, looking at sunny skies and a high near 66. Nice, right? The east wind will be gentle, coming in at 5 to 9 miles per hour, with gusts hitting around 20. Finally, Thursday night, we'll see mostly clear skies again, with a low around 44. The east wind will chill out some more, just 1 to 7 miles per hour. And, as we hit Friday, you can expect more sunshine and a high near 65. Get your asses ready because it's gonna be a nice damn week ahead. That's your filthy weather report, so grab a drink and buckle up, you crazy bastards.
1: 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So, bitchin', fussin', cussin'.

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1: Hey, hey.
0: Hey, hey.
1: This is Terry Troutman with the group Zap.
0: Hey! what are you doing, my brother?
1: Hey, man, I'm still trying to wake up out of this stupor, man. I'm on the West Coast, man. I can't get it together, man.
0: Well, I'll tell you what. Be glad you ain't on the East Coast because they upgraded us from a storm watch to a heavy snow warning where I'm at.
1: Okay. Cool.
2: You're lucky. Terry, you are. This is Dion. You are so lucky you are where you're at right now.
1: Well, y'all have fun with it, okay?
0: You will do that. Well, I'm going to stay indoors.
1: Oh, yeah, it's like 75 degrees out here, man.
2: Oh, Terry, I don't even want to hear it.
0: I want those temperatures. I want those temperatures, man.
1: So, anyway, now what do I need to do here? What's happening?
0: Hey, you just chill with us, you know. We might ask you a couple questions and whatnot. Maybe the listeners would, but, you know, you're live on the air right now, so, you know.
1: Oh, okay. All right. Well, what's happening, everybody? And, I have another interview, so let me try to get this out of the way. And what's happening with the Zap 6, that's the new Zap album. And you can get it, it's on CD Baby right now. I think that will probably be the easiest way to get it. CDBaby.com, everybody knows what that is, or hopefully they do. If you don't, you type C, like ABC, and then D, like ABCD, then Baby, BABY.com. Okay.
2: That is my homie right there.
1: That's how you do that. And then you can get your money out and your credit card or your fake credit card or your identity theft and send us our money because we need it. You know, they're looking for me for child support as we speak, okay? So I need all the support I can get. So Dion, you, and what's his name?
2: This is Jared.
1: Rod Jika.
0: He's probably
1: federal. You know, this is probably a federal sting operation, but I'm going to go through it anyway. I had a nice career if I go to jail tomorrow. It's cool. Okay?
2: No, Terry.
1: I'm going to say that, no, my name is not Terry. My name is Terry Ferguson, and I sell car windows in Topeka, Kansas. Okay?
2: Nice.
1: Let's see. Okay, so, man, what else do you have for me? I've sold my record. You know, I've pumped your stage. Where's my check, man? I want you to send a PayPal so I know it'll be good.
2: Terry, I got to ask you, when are you, because yes, a lot of people have been asking me, and I don't know, when are you dropping Zap 7? There's been some talk about it.
1: Oh, yeah, well, it'll be this year. And let's see, it'll be a few things that will be different to it. You know, I can't tell you much about it because, you know, then I'm not going to do that. But, yeah, that's next for us, Zap 7. You know, I'm also doing a bunch of production out there, which most of you probably already know, you know.
2: But, well, you dropped some stuff with Mr. Capone, of course.
1: Yeah.
2: And you also did a couple of tracks with a guy named Box.
1: Yes, that's right. Yeah, and on it goes. So, you know, you can. Okay, let me see. Do they have our website? Would you, you know, if somebody out there is talking about doing this production or anything like that, you can also contact me. Our website is. What is our website, man? I can't think right now. Zaptown. ZAPPTOWN. Zaptown.
2: .com, yeah.
1: www.zaptown.com.
2: Okay. This guy, Terry, is nice in person. I have met him. He's really great.
0: I wouldn't mind meeting him, but he sounds cool. I mean,
2: he is hilarious.
0: I'll tell you
2: what. This guy can throw down in concert, too.
1: I'm sorry.
2: I was saying you can throw down in concert. I saw that's actually how I met you. I met him when he came to Kansas City back in 2004. He can throw down in concert, man.
0: That's cool. Sure. I haven't been to too many concerts in my life, you know. The driving thing is kind of a problem, you know. I mean, I don't know too many people that'll loan a blind man their vehicle, you know.
1: No, me either, man. Hey, man, ladies and gentlemen, all out there who are listening to this podcast, I'm your tag, Cass, whatever. You know, I'm not all of that high tech, man. All I know about is PayPal, okay? But those of you who are listening, I want y'all to know this about Deion. I met him in Kansas City. He is a nice guy. He's a great guy. And I've been in touch with him. I don't know. I've probably been knowing him maybe 7 or 8 years now. But anyway, he...
2: Less than that. It's been about almost 4.
0: Actually, we want the true dirt on Deion. Come on, we know Deion can't be all that nice.
1: I can't count, man. I'm a musician, man. I can't count. I can't spell. I'm not
2: but
1: very eloquent.
2: We've known each other about 4 years because I was actually looking. We've known each other for about 4 years. It'll be 5 next year, man. I'll have to keep you on track, Terry. You know how this goes.
1: Okay, it's been about 4 or 5 years, and. So, Deion, you know, what I found out about him, what is so mysterious about him, you know, I mean, the fact that he's blind, he can still count ones and 20s. I don't know how he does it, but he can count them fives and stuff. I think it's got something to do with his fingertips or something, man. He can count money, man. That's real crazy, man. You know what I mean? I try to give him a dollar back. He said, man, this is not right. Terry, don't you be trying to mess with me now. You, man. He felt the pulses of my wrist, and he said, this is not right. You trying to cheat me, man.
0: Now, I got a good question. Deion is coming to my location at the beginning of March, okay?
1: Okay, that's 419. What is that, Toledo?
0: Well, I'm actually in a little hick town. It's called Kenton, K-E-N-T-O-N.
1: Oh, yeah, it's in Hardin County.
0: But anyway, Deion thinks he can out-eat me in fried chicken. Now, what are your thoughts on this?
2: We actually have a little bit of contest going, yeah.
1: Well, I don't know, man. You got to watch Deion, man. He every time I saw him, he was eating.
0: Well, let's put it this way. I have went to McDonald's, and I am not kidding. I have went to McDonald's. I've eaten 2 number 3s, large, which is the double quarter pounder sandwich.
2: Supersized, I think, right?
0: Yeah, supersized. So I got 2 number 3s supersized and a 20-piece nugget. Not even 2 hours later, I was hungry again.
1: Oh, well, I don't know, man. The bet might be good. I don't know.
0: I mean, who's your money on?
2: Come on, Terry.
1: Well, I don't know. I guess it'd be on Jared, man.
0: There you go. My brother's got it. There you go.
1: So, I mean, I'm good at sucking up. Can't y'all tell that, man?
0: That's right.
1: You know what I mean? Jared, he got the more computer technology mechanism.
2: I ain't mad at you.
1: It's whatever Jared says, okay?
0: That's right. Well, I'll tell you what. What I'm going to do is once we get off the phone with you, pick one of your songs that you think I should play and get everybody into tonight.
1: Okay, let's see.
2: I was always meaning to ask you, do you have one of your favorite songs from Zap 6 or even from the older
1: Zap
2: stuff?
1: You can start. I guess You've Got Mail, you know, that will probably be, you know, that's the slow song. It's probably the most commercial, you know. So if y'all are into the laid-back situation, then we can do You've Got Mail. And okay. Then after that, let me see, man. My question is,
0: Deion, do I have that one?
2: Yes, you should.
0: Okay.
1: Let's see. What's the second one after that, man? Say You Will, Say You Won't. That's a great one.
0: I can play them both back to back. How's that?
1: Yeah.
2: You still working with Bobby?
1: Bobby Glover?
2: Yeah.
1: I'm doing a little bit of stuff with him. And Bobby has his daughters in our group now.
2: Really?
1: Yeah. Yeah. That's cool. Yes, yeah. She sure is. She's out on the road with us right now.
2: That's tight. Are you guys going to work with Shirley again?
1: Sure. Oh yeah. Well, I mean, always. You know, it's a couple guys in the group that are on her current record, and she. Let's see what else. Yeah, Shirley. I mean, we've been together for all of this time.
2: Yeah.
1: And let's see with Shirley. Yeah, we. Do live shows with her sometimes. She uses our band to do that, and her husband is the music director, Dale.
2: Right,
1: Dale DeGro. Yeah, so there it is, man. So yeah, that's going to always be happening, man.
2: Well, that's good that you guys have been really tight, and I'm really happy for this album because I have to say that after listening to it, it took a while to grow on me, you know, because. It was just so shocking for me as a Zap fan to realize, you know, that this is, I guess, I don't want to say what a different sound. I mean, how would you, you know, what how would, I guess, how would you categorize your sound different from Rogers, I guess?
1: Let's see. I don't know, man. I think that you're talking about the group Zap or my personal sound.
2: Just your personal sound compared to, you know, Roger's sound in general.
1: My brothers? Well, okay, I guess I would say that it's more, mine is more, it's like more laid back, man. It's a little bit more graduated than his, you know? And it, you know, they both have emotion, but mine is more like sweeter, like that type. That type. So I would say that, man. You know, and I guess maybe you'll be able to tell that on the songs when you hear them. So.
0: Oh, and yeah, this is actually, just to let you know, to kind of let you know how this is actually working. This is not actually a podcast. This is my own actual station. I started it at the beginning of January. And it is actually a station, I wouldn't say exactly like what you'd hear on commercial radio, because there are, I do have some adult shows, but this is actually a real show like you would, you know, hear kind of on commercial radio. And
1: that's cool.
0: It does get put into automation, so there will be maybe two other times this week where listeners who may not hear this show might hear it, you know, as a, you know,
2: in the archives
0: 3 days from now.
1: Okay, that's cool. It's beautiful. Well, alrighty then, man. And if you have any more questions, because I do have another call, I have another interview to go to.
0: I got a slight favor.
1: All right.
0: Slight favor. I actually do production work for, like, you know, station ID, station promos, you know, for my own station. I save money and do my own work. Can we get you, you know, to say something like, you know, who you are, and that, you know, just say you're listening to the Jam and Jerry Radio Network or something.
1: Okay, you know what, I think what will be better is to let me do that one on the talk box, man.
0: Oh, sure. Why not? Yeah. Go for it.
2: Yeah, do you have it set up?
1: No, I know, of course not. I certainly don't, man. I don't have anything here with me now. But let me see. So we're in Palm Springs, man. I will get it and get it set up. Give me at least a deal tomorrow. And then is this number going to be good that I'm on now?
0: You're actually calling my house, so oh yeah. I mean, this number works.
1: Yeah, well, I'll call you, and then you can tell me the drops to do, and I'll do them, because it'll be better that way.
0: Not a problem.
1: All right.
0: Not
2: well,
0: a problem,
2: Terry,
0: man.
2: Terry, thanks so much. I really appreciate it.
0: I mean, you're an artist that doesn't, you don't think that you're better, you know, you don't think that you're above, you know, the rest of us, you know, you're willing to talk to the rest of us, and that's really cool.
1: Well, that's because I'm broker than the rest of you.
0: Dude, I think I could give you a run for your money on that one.
1: You say, well, look, man, Troutman, so... Are you going to change with money? You dang right I'm going to change when I get money, okay? Okay, no. Okay, it's done, man. You call me, or I'll call you tomorrow at this number, and I'll do the drops, and I'm going to be checking my email for the PayPal account from this plus the drops. So that's about $30,000, right?
0: Yeah. If the government gave me that much, I would, you know?
1: Dion, thank you. Your 10% will be, I'll send that PayPal. Thank
2: you. Oh, you know it.
1: That's right.
2: You did a job
1: on Jared, so thank you, man.
0: All right, take it easy,
2: you
0: man.
2: You take it easy, brother.
1: Okay, man. Peace. God bless.
0: You too. Bye.
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And a dozen mountain oysters and some old fat back, she'd say, I like it like that, Chuck. 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I wish it had a been

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Oh, what she does to me in them videos. 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I'd love to see her in a magazine. 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

0: never sting since polio. 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
1: Yeah. 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
2: This is Jaden, and here's your weather for 6 a.m. Currently in Holt, Michigan, the temperature is 48 degrees. The skies are mostly cloudy as we move into the day. Overnight, temperatures are expected to rise slightly, reaching around 51 degrees. Winds will be coming from the east-northeast at 9 miles per hour, gusting to 20 miles per hour. As we look ahead to Wednesday, expect partly sunny skies with a high near 64 degrees. Winds will remain from the east-northeast, blowing at 9 to 13 miles per hour, with gusts potentially reaching 24 miles per hour. Wednesday night will bring mostly clear conditions with a low near 48 degrees. Winds will ease a bit, coming in at 5 to 10 miles per hour, with gusts up to 22 miles per hour. Looking forward to Thursday. Get ready for sunshine and a high near 66 degrees. Winds will be light from the east at 5 to 9 miles per hour, with gusts reaching 20 miles per hour. Thursday night will cool down to around 44 degrees under mostly clear skies with calm winds at 1 to 7 miles per hour. As we near the weekend, Friday promises another sunny day with a high near 65 degrees. And remember, if it gets too hot out there, just seek shade and drink plenty of liquids. Nothing cools you down like a refreshing glass of ice water, or maybe a nice smooth jazz tune.

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0: This is Beacon Spell, and here's your damn weather. Good morning, folks. It's 7 o'clock in the morning, and let me tell you, we've got some crazy shit happening out there in Hope, Michigan. Right now, the temperature is sitting at a frosty 48 degrees. Wrap your ass in a jacket if you're heading out, because today's gonna warm up a bit to a high of 64 degrees. You'll get a break from the gloom with some partly sunny skies, so you might just see the damn sun for once. We've got an east-northeast wind blowing in at 9 to 13 miles per hour, and those gusts could hit you like a ton of bricks at 24, so hold on to your hats, folks. Tonight, it'll be mostly clear with a low creeping down to around 48, but don't get too comfy because those temperatures are going to rise to about 50 overnight. The wind will slow to 5 to 10 miles per hour with gusts as high as 22. Now, looking ahead to Thursday, we'll have some sunshine shining down on you, bringing another high near 66. The east wind will be chilling at 5 to 9 miles per hour with those pesky gusts up to 20 again. Thursday night, temperatures will drop to about 44, with the wind barely making a damn effort at 1 to 7 miles per hour. There we've got Friday coming in hot, with another sunny high hitting 65. The northeast wind will be lazy as hell at 1 to 6 miles per hour. That's your goddamn weather for now, folks. Stay warm and keep your fingers crossed for less wind and more sun. Catch you later, you beautiful bastards.
1: 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Let's

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wheelers. 1, 2, 3, 4, 5, 6, 7, 8, 9, 10, 11, 12, 13, 14, 17, 18 wheels on a big rig. Everybody, here we go. Oh, there's 1, 2, 3, 4, 5, 6, 7, 8, 9, 10, 11, 12.

0: There's 18, 17, 16, 15, 14, 13, 12, 11, 10, 9, 8, 7, 4, 6, 5, 4, 3, 2, 1. Wheels on a big rig. Okay, just even numbers. Oh, there's 2, 4, 6, 8, 10, 12, 14, 16, 18. Wheels on a big rig.
1: Yeah.
0: And they're rolling, rolling, rolling, rolling, rolling. Okay, just the odd numbers. Here we go. Oh, there's 1, 3, 5, 7,
2: 9, 11,
3: 11, 11, 13, 15, 17.
0: Wheels. Oh, oh, you're so smart in math, yeah. Okay, well, how about Roman numerals, Mr. Smart Bob? Oh, there's I, wheels on a big ring, and they're rolling, rolling, rolling, rolling, rolling. Okay, get out your risk calculator. Let's divide the wheels by pi. Here we go. Oh, there's 3.14185551212901346800. And they're rolling, rolling, rolling, rolling, rolling, rolling.
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0: And I guess because of Cindy's message, it can lead into our topic.
1: Oh, dear.
0: Yeah. So Cindy says, hey, I have a pickle and I got a child out of it. Her next message? Or would that be a sausage?
1: You know, speaking of sausage, she's going to regret telling us that. You know this, right?
0: When I saw that, I'm like, oh, good way to lead into the one I wanted us to wait on. Yep. So because of Cindy and her last message, I had to be with
1: them. I was going to wait till the next hour to read that story, but...
0: No, thanks to Cindy and her sausage.
1: No! Anyway, do you have anything else before?
0: Yeah, her last one was, oh, hell, that'll be fun bathroom times. So moving right along to Cindy and her sausage.
1: Woman arrested for masturbating with Jimmy Dean's sausage in Walmart bathroom.
0: So how about that sausage now, Cindy?
1: Uh-huh. Louisiana police are calling this the crime of the unthinkable. Something that most people would never imagine doing. On Monday, police were called to a Louisiana Walmart under the suspicion that a customer was shoplifting food. According to the complaint, a Walmart worker radioed security about a suspicious woman in the meat aisle. Secure camera filmed 33-year-old Shaniqua Johnson. Yeah, Johnson sausage. Oh, wait.
0: Shit. Yeah.
1: Problem, May?
0: Nope, not at all. Cindy says, oh, fucking hell in a handbasket.
1: Oh, this gets worse, Cindy. Just trust us. 33-year-old Shaniqua Johnson. I hope I'm pronouncing that name right. Oh, well, fuck it if I'm not. Shoving sausage under her shirt. CCTV footage then shows the woman walking to the bathroom where she remained for at least 30 minutes. The male security guard said that he knocked on the bathroom door several times, but the woman did not respond.
0: Wait, hold on before you go to the next thing. Wait.
1: Okay.
0: Cindy says the boys are probably wondering why her face is so red. Oh, Cindy, it's about to get a lighter.
1: Oh, yeah. He then announced that he was entering. What he found behind the door of the unlocked stall was something he said will haunt his dreams forever. The security guard reports when he entered the stall, Johnson was inappropriately pleasing herself with a Jimmy Dean package of sausage. He said that when he entered, she didn't even stop. She just stared at me and kept going. Shocked and also frightened for his safety due to the fact that Johnson is a big girl. The 140-pound security guard said he ran out until police arrived. When they did, female officers entered the restroom with Johnson still putting in work with the sausage.
0: Wait, hold on. Hold on. Cindy says, oh my gosh, you can't breathe. Hold on, Cindy. It's about to get even better.
1: All in all, it took 7 police officers to restrain Johnson and pry the victim sausage out of the woman's hands.
0: That poor victimized sausage.
1: She was arrested and taken into custody, where she was charged with shoplifting, indecent exposure, and resisting arrest. What about molesting a sausage? Walmart management said that in no way do they tolerate this type of behavior. They have a strict policy against shoplifting or shoplifters, and a sign on the bathroom door that clearly reads, "No merchandise allowed beyond this point." So there you go.
0: Thank you for shopping at Walmart. See you next week.
1: Thank you for fucking at Walmart.
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This is Eloquence, and here's your damn weather for 8 a.m. Right now in Holt, Michigan, it's a chilly damn 50 degrees, so layer the hell up if you're heading out. Today's looking partly sunny, and you can expect a high near 64 degrees. We've got an east-northeast wind kicking in at 9 to 13 miles per hour, and gusting up to 24 miles per hour, so hold on to your hats, folks. Tonight's forecast ain't too shabby, with mostly clear skies and the low around 48 degrees, creeping up to about 50 overnight. The wind will ease off a bit to 5 to 10 miles per hour, but it'll still gust to about 22 miles per hour. Now moving on to Thursday, we're looking at a sunny day with a high around 66 degrees. The wind's gonna be just a gentle breeze at 5 to 9 miles per hour and gusting to 20 miles per hour, so you might just wanna go enjoy the damn day. Thursday night rolls in with mostly clear skies and a low around 44 degrees. Winds light, blowing at 1 to 7 miles per hour. Whoop-dee-doo. For Friday, you'll bask in the sun again, with a high near 65 degrees and a northeast wind doing absolutely nothing at 1 to 6 miles per hour. It's basically a frickin' vacation. And wrapping up the night with mostly clear skies and that low again around 44 degrees. That's the damn weather. And remember to keep your shit together while enjoying this lovely day, because if it rains, you're gonna get soaked, like a dumbass.

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1: Paint your bald spot?
0: What bald spot?
1: You paint your bald spot?
0: I don't know what you're talking about, sir. My hair grows.
1: You paint your bald spot?
0: I don't have a bald spot.
1: How come you had less hair on the tape?
0: Maybe my hair grew. Maybe I had a bad haircut that day. By the way, something. What do you care?
1: Paint your bald spot?
0: I don't. Do you paint your bald spot?
1: Paint your bald spot?

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1: I don't have one.
0: Yeah, he paints his bald spot. Love

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1: No cheesy stuff here, just the music.
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0: Yeah, Harry Sacks, please.
1: Who is this?
0: Harry, hey, this is Slim Anus down at the cannery. Dick Shooter left the bulletin. Something about you filling in his slot tonight down at the garage. We got a casement of fudge. We need as many Packers we can get, Sacks.
1: Hello?

0: Yo, this Mo Styles in this piece. 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
1: Hello?
0: Yeah, what's up, son? I'm looking for this deal, you know what I'm saying? I got Rasta Bus for y'all. Y'all ready for Mo Styles? I'm about to kick this flow. You ready for this shit or what?
1: Yeah.
0: Word life, son. I'm Mo Styles. I'm straight from the hood. I got all my people on 1-800 and Chris,

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Ladies and gentlemen, Drunkio Speedwagon. 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It's 60 seconds per hour, isn't it? If we get $2,000, I will sing I Can't Fight This Feeling Anymore by REO Speedwagon.

0: No Holds Bar Radio. It will always and still be whoever the fuck I am.
1: Yeah, drink more.
0: Specificity. Holy shit. I'm a professional. I will finish this show if I have to speak one word at a time.
1: Is reading Braille interesting when you go?
0: Oh, yeah. It feels... 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
1: Hey, Damon.
0: Yes, son.
1: Have you ever heard of cirrhosis?
0: You're going to be getting rid of me, too. I got to drink 50 shots, you fuck.
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This is Chad, and here's your damn weather. Good morning, folks. It's 9 a.m., and we're kicking it off in Holt, Michigan, with a current temperature of 51 damn degrees. Let's break down this crap for today. You can expect a partly sunny day, which is just another way of saying that the sun's going to peek out here and there like it's on some kind of damn vacation. The high will be around 64 degrees, and we've got an east-northeast wind blowing at 9 to 13 miles per hour, with gusts going up to 24. So hold on to your hats, folks, or that shit's going to take off. Tonight, we're looking at mostly clear skies. The low will dip to about 48 degrees, but don't worry, it'll creep back up to around 50 as the night goes on. The wind's easing off a bit, blowing 5 to 10 miles per hour, with gusts hitting 22. Now fast forward to Thursday, where we'll have a sunny day, high near 66 degrees, so it's shaping up to be a nice one, unless you're a mole or some shit. The wind will be coming from the east at 5 to 9 miles per hour, with gusts getting up to 20. Thursday night, it'll be mostly clear again with a low around 44. The wind's gonna get lazy, blowing only 1 to 7 miles per hour. Lastly, Friday's looking bright and sunny, with a high near 65 and a lazy northeast wind at 1 to 6 miles per hour. So there you have it, folks. Get out there and enjoy the weather, but don't forget your damn sunscreen, or you'll be as red as a lobster's ass. This is Chad, signing off. Now go grab a drink and tell that weather to fuck off.

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They're coming for the music. How bass-ackward is that? 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
1: It's 53 degrees.

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0: This is Double Talk, and here's your damn weather for 10 in the morning. It's 57 degrees right now in Holt, Michigan, and let me tell you, it's partly sunny up there, so get your ass outside while you can. We're in for a high near 64 today, with an east wind blowing at 13 miles per hour, and those gusts are gonna hit you like a brick at 24 miles per hour. So hang on to your hats, folks. Tonight you can expect mostly clear skies. We're dropping down to around 48 degrees, with things heating up to 50 overnight. Who the hell knows why? The east-northeast wind will be blowing at 5 to 10 miles per hour and gusting up to 22 miles per hour, so don't go thinking it'll be a calm night. You know what I mean? As for Thursday, it's looking bright and sunny, with a high of 66. The east wind will be floating around at 5 to 9 miles per hour, gusting to 20 miles per hour. Easy peasy, right? Then we've got Thursday night bringing mostly clear conditions again, dropping to about 44 degrees, with a light east wind chilling out at 1 to 7 miles per hour. And Friday? That's right, sunny again, with a high around 65, and a northeast breeze just ticking by at 1 to 6 miles per hour. So there you have it, folks. Get your shit together and enjoy some sunshine, because you know what they say, life's too damn short to be stuck inside.
1: All right, let's give it a go.
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This is Chad, and here's your damn weather. It's 11 in the morning, folks, so strap in. Right now, in Holt, Michigan, it's sitting at a nice 60 degrees. Just a hair over that, like it's trying to show off or something. Today's forecast? Well, it's going to be partly sunny with a high of around 64. We've got an east wind kicking through at about 13 miles per hour, with gusts reaching up to 24 miles per hour. So hold on to your hats or your drinks or whatever the hell you're holding, because it might just blow away tonight. Mostly clear skies, with temperatures dropping down to around 48 degrees. They'll even crawl up to about 50 overnight, because, as we all know, temperatures just love to mess with us. The east-northeast wind will chill you out at about 5 to 10 miles per hour, and yeah, it's got gusts of up to 22 miles per hour. So keep your windows shut if you don't want your damn living room looking like a wind tunnel. Now, looking ahead to Thursday, it's going to be sunny as hell, and we're expecting a high near 66. Winds are going to be a bit more chill at 5 to 9 miles per hour, with gusts up to 20 miles per hour. Thursday night brings mostly clear skies again, and a low around 44 degrees. If you're still awake then, you're a damn trooper. The east wind will drop to a gentle 1 to 7 miles per hour. Moving on to Friday, we're looking at another sunny day with a high near 65. Gentle northeast winds will blow at 1 to 6 miles per hour. And guess what happens Friday night? You guessed it. Mostly clear and a low around 44. So there you have it, Holt. The weather's looking decent. But don't let it fool you into thinking life is going to be easy. Keep your damn drinks close and have a blast, because hell, that's what it's all about.

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1: Hello?
0: Hello, who is this?
1: This is Stacy with Rhinotech. I'm looking for Jared.
0: Okay, well, you found him.
1: I did.
0: Yeah, you're live on the air. We're doing We're doing a live broadcast, so you're live on the air.
1: Oh, my God. Well, I was just calling because somebody was looking for ink and toner.
0: Yeah, that would be me.
1: That would be you?
0: That would be me.
1: Oh, well, right on. What are you doing? What do you want? What are you looking for? Am I really on
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1: right now. I'm serious.
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0: NHB.
1: NHB, nice. So, I was just calling because I wanted to sell you some toner, but you were looking for something. So give me a sell live on the air. let's do this, Jared.
0: Well, I'll tell you what. We'll do that if you tell everybody. Write this down. You ready? Write this down.
1: Okay.
0: www.nhbradio.com.
1: All right, everybody. 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
1: Got it, baby. This for you. What are you going to do for me?
0: You really want to know, baby? Oh, anyway.
1: Check him out. Follow up in there.
0: Can't blame the blind man for trying, right?
1: Yeah, right on. Go for it. You rock, Jared.
0: I need to isolate that.
1: Yeah, right on. Okay, so what can I? We're representing the West Coast up in here. Woo, West Side. Okay, so Jared, you know, I'm having fun here, but Mama wants to make some money.
0: Mama needs shoes for a baby.
1: Mama want a Big Mac.
2: The hell with the shoes. She wants the Big Mac.
0: Big Macs are only
1: Big Mac, baby.
0: Big Macs are only $2.
1: Oh, wait a minute! I want a lot of Big Macs.
0: I'm a lot of Big Mac. Oh wait,
1: hey. You're a Big Mac, Jared.
0: All right,
1: Big Mac Daddy. Yeah.
3: Think your fiance.
0: Anyway, the printer that we have here. Actually, we got two.
1: Okay.
0: One is an HP LaserJet 1320, which is, toner.
1: Uh-huh.
0: And the other printer, and you put my lid backwards, Alicia.
2: I'm sorry.
1: Alicia, put that lid back.
0: I can't fix it.
2: Hang on to Wiz.
0: Damn. The other printer, I don't know what it is. It's an Epson. That's all I know.
4: Epson.
1: Oh. Well, you know what? Since I'm so happily on the radio, you know what I'm going to do for you?
0: Okay, what's that?
1: On the 1320, I'm going to be so good to you, and I'm just going to sell them to you for $130.40, and I'm going to give you a free one if you get five.
0: Oh! I've got that kind of money!
1: I can get a boatload of Big Macs if we do that.
0: Yeah, I'm sure you could.
1: I can even get the lettuce and cheese and everything.
0: Yeah. Extra sauce.
1: How many do you want?
0: Well, well, I need to find out because that one's not out of ink yet. It's my Epson that's out of ink.
1: Oh, and that's the one you don't even have the model number to.
0: It's a...
2: Hang on. We can get that model number.
1: Oh, we can do that.
2: Yes, we can.
0: It's an Epson Stylus something.
2: Ew.
1: Oh, you mean like the ones that cost you like $20, $30?
0: Actually, try 92. Because it's one of those...
1: 90? Nice.
0: It's one of those scanner, printer, card reader
2: copiers.
0: Combos. Yeah.
1: Oh, are you talking about the printer costed you $92 or the ink that goes in it?
0: The printer.
1: Okay.
2: It's an Epson Stylus CX5000.
1: Stylus CX5000?
2: Yes.
0: Uh-huh.
1: All right. Oh, great. I can't even find it. That's no fun. I found the 1320.
2: I might be able to get you the cartridge number.
1: Okay, that would be good.
0: The NHB listeners are probably going, okay, this is Geek Talk.
3: Exactly.
0: Oh, whoa, you just turned it on.
2: Yeah, I had to turn it on to move the cartridge so I could pull it out.
1: Is it a stylus color or photo?
0: Color.
2: It's actually a photo printer, too.
0: Is it?
2: Yeah.
1: It's stylus photo.
0: I didn't know it was a photo.
1: Oh, it doesn't have a...
2: Come on.
0: We're working on getting the car. It's one of those ones that take like four cartridges. It's got black, yellow, blue, and red.
2: As soon as he decides to give it to me.
0: Why don't you sing for us?
1: I don't want to. I just all of a sudden got shy. No, I'm just kidding. I'm far from shy.
2: Okay.
1: Okay, go.
2: The cartridges he needs is the T0692, 693, 694, and 691.
1: 691, 692, okay. So, what kind of music you guys got?
2: Everything.
1: Everything?
0: Yeah.
1: Dancing, kicking, rocking, what?
0: You know, well, everything. I've got over 48,000 on here.
1: Oh, nice. Okay, well, you know, I can't seem to find this puppy. T-O... 692. Oh, you know what I'm doing. I was putting 692, 693. That's not good. Okay, so. So is, are those the only numbers you've seen? TO 692?
0: Yeah.
1: And then
0: 692, 693, 694, and 691.
2: Yep.
1: Okay. So I can't find those.
0: Yeah, see, my laser printer still has about 94%.
3: 95.
0: No, was it 94?
3: I thought it was 95.
0: With all the testing we were doing, it went down to 94%.
3: All right.
0: So it's still got plenty of toner in it.
1: Okay.
0: But
1: I'll tell you on that one next time.
0: Well, see, here's the thing. I the reason we set up the account, see, a friend of mine has an account through you. He's the one who recommended you guys to me because he's, you know, he knows that I'm on fixed income. And he was telling me, you know, that the way he's set up with you guys, he can order his ink and do it in like 2 monthly payments and whatnot. And I'm like, well, for my laser jet, that'd be great. Because the laser jet, the toner cartridges are expensive.
1: Yeah. Yeah, they are.
0: So he recommended me.
1: I'll take care of
0: you.
1: Well, you know what? I am going to have to cross-reference your Epson because I can't find it. And it's going to I'm going to take time to go through it and find it.
0: That's fine.
1: And then I will get you a price on it because I don't see it in a Rhinotech brand. So I might have to cross-reference with a different number and find it for you.
0: Okay.
1: And then I can get back to you and give you the price. So
0: there you
1: you're
0: go.
1: In need of the Epsons now?
0: Yes.
1: Okay. So we're let down me get to, on this and take care of it. What do you have?
0: We're down to a quarter of a tank. That's why I'm kind of going, uh-oh.
1: Oh, quarter of a tank?
0: Mm-hmm.
1: Oh, wait. Oh, he found... wait a minute. My coworker. I got you on speakerphone, so somebody else found it for me. Wait a minute, babe. Wait. Hold on. Tell me the number again.
0: She wants the sales. She wants the sales. She don't want to give it to nobody else.
2: She wants them Big Macs.
1: Yeah. 932-T-069-320.

0: anybody have any questions for the lady on the phone? I don't even remember her first name.
1: My name's Stacy.
0: Stacy. Stacy's mom has got it going on. She's on my mom. I've been waiting for so long.
1: Hey.
0: Anybody got any questions for Stacy?
2: Or requests from Jerry?
0: Now, Stacy, I will warn you.
1: Yes.
0: This is an adult show, so the listeners, yeah.
2: They.
1: Oh, yeah, baby.
0: Oh, shit.
1: Get on. So, I'm going to be so good to you right now. It's going to be unbelievable.
3: Uh-oh.
1: Because my voice is all up in there.
2: Uh-oh.
1: Okay, so I can get them for you at 1084.
0: Wow.
2: Hey, that's cheaper than we found them on.
0: Yeah, it is.
1: Yeah, I know.
0: That is cheaper.
1: Yeah, baby.
2: By now, like $5.
0: Now, wait a minute.
1: That is for your black. Hang on. I'm sure the color. I'm not sure. I think they're all the same. No, those are 120s, eh?
0: Now, see, when we looked at Epson's website, they wanted 17 for the black.
2: Yep.
0: And they wanted 13 for the color.
2: Yep. FFMB wants to know if Stacy can moan for us.
1: Oh, Stacy is not moaning, baby.
0: Oh, my God.
1: Stacy's moaning in the bedroom, and I'm at work. There is nothing to moan about around here.
2: Okay, sorry, I gave the message, FFMB.
0: Now, wait a minute. If I'm going to buy ink...
1: Oh, my God. Where are you? Oh, you cut out on me. What happened?
0: Call waiting went off. They can go to voicemail, whoever they are.
1: Oh, you know what? So, no. This is the number you just gave me. Here. Yeah, 692. Oh, 692. That's the one.
4: Right. TO692.
1: I got it. Yeah. Big Daddy Keith just broke it down for me.
0: Okay, so what do we got?
1: Okay, so your colors are $6.03 each.
0: Holy shit!
1: That's a bomb or what?
2: That's like $7 cheaper.
0: That's like half the price.
2: No shit.
1: All right, so then I'll sell them to you for $8.
0: No, you won't.
2: She's trying for those
0: Let's
2: Big
0: see,
2: Macs.
0: Where's that disconnect
2: she
0: button again?
2: She wants his Big Macs.
1: All right, so that's the deal. And you know what? How much do you order on these? How much do you get? Bye. See, we're on the air, so you can recommend me all over the place. Stacy Clark, Rhino Tech, Computer Products.
0: There you go.
1: I'll take care of you.
2: She just whored out her own company.
0: She just she'll take care of you, but she won't moan for you.
2: There you go.
1: Not here. Okay, so how many you want of what?
3: One of each, sure. Two of each. How many?
2: Two of each, because you guys don't color print that often.
0: Yeah, but you and Monica do.
2: Hello, I have not.
0: Not yet,
2: hello.
0: But you got pictures you want to print.
1: Hello. That's
0: right. You got pictures? Wow. Hello.
1: Nice.
0: Thanks for letting me know, Liam. Liam's like, oh, you shouldn't have your phone number in the voicemail. I was like, oops.
3: Oops.
0: It was Liam that tried to call.
3: Oops.
1: Okay, so how many you want on each?
0: Well, how does this billing thing work? Because I definitely need a set.
1: You can put it on a credit card, or I'll set you up with an open 30. Not like it's going to break the bank, baby.
0: So credit card or what?
1: Open 30. I can put it on an open 30-day billing.
0: That works.
1: You've already been approved. Everything's already been set up for you.
0: Cool.
1: You're good to go. So you want to get two on each or three on each?
0: She's really trying for that Big Mac, ain't she?
3: Uh-huh.
1: Yeah, that's all I'm going to get, so it's all right.
0: Well, hey, at least it's a start.
1: I don't even eat Big Mac, so.
0: Yeah. So what do you
1: salad
0: eat?
1: Salad kind of gal.
0: What? Oh, you're salad?
1: Yeah, I'm a salad kind of gal.

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1: NHB. Yep, I wrote it down. It's right here. You got it. It's a deal.
0: All right.
1: You got it, baby.
2: Remember when your mother always said,
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This is Shane, and here's your damn weather. Good afternoon, folks. It's 12 o'clock and currently sitting at a breezy 63 degrees in Holt, Michigan. Yeah, I know it's not hot as hell, but it'll do. Today we're looking at partly sunny skies with a high creeping up to 64 degrees. Got an east wind blowing at around 13 miles per hour, with gusts coming through at a kick in the ass 24 miles per hour. So, strap your damn hats on. Tonight, you can expect mostly clear skies with temperatures dropping like an anvil to around 48 degrees, then maybe sneaking up to around 50 overnight. Winds will drop to 5 to 10 miles per hour, gusting to 22. It's not a hurricane, but it's enough to mess up your perfect hairdo, folks. Looking ahead to Thursday, we're in for some sunshine with a high of 66 degrees, east wind blowing at a sweet 5 to 9 miles per hour with gusts hitting a glorious 20 miles per hour, Just enough to keep things interesting, Thursday night rolls in with mostly clear skies, dipping to about 44 degrees. The east wind will slow to 1 to 7 miles per hour, so don't expect any crazy winds to rattle your damn windows. Then Friday comes, bright and sunny, with a high near 65 degrees. And that's right, the northeast wind will be barely there, blowing at 1 to 6 miles per hour, so forget about fanning yourself with a newspaper. To wrap this shit show up, it's looking pretty decent, folks. Get out there and enjoy the day, but keep your damn jackets handy as the temperatures drop like my patience with bad drivers. All right, you dirty bastards, stay warm and don't be a fool.

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How bass-ackward is that? 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

0: 眼儿。Not your hooker, but you're still gonna pay. 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

This is Barbara, and here's your damn weather. Good afternoon, folks. It's 1 o'clock, and I've got the scoop for you in Holt, Michigan. Right now, we're sitting at a nice 70 degrees, which is one hell of a lot better than freezing your ass off. This afternoon, expect it to be partly sunny, with a high creeping up to 64 degrees. We've got an east wind hanging around at 13 miles per hour, with gusts puffing up to 24 miles per hour. Don't get caught with your hair down, people. Tonight, we're looking at mostly clear skies, cooling down to a cozy 48 degrees, before creeping back up to about 50 overnight. East-northeast winds are chilling at 5 to 10 miles per hour, and shit can gust up to 22 miles per hour. Tomorrow, on Thursday, get your sunglasses ready because it's going to be sunny as hell, with a high around 66 degrees. East winds will be blowing at 5 to 9 miles per hour, and they'll throw in some gusts up to 20 miles per hour just for fun. Thursday night, mostly clear skies again, dipping down to around 44 degrees. Winds will calm down to 1 to 7 miles per hour. Then we slide into Friday, which will boast sunny skies and a high of 65 degrees. What a damn treat! Northeastern winds will be a light 1 to 6 miles per hour. Looks like we're set for some decent weather, so enjoy it, even if it's not going to blow your socks off. This is Barbara. And remember, if it ain't fucking sunny, put on some damn sunscreen anyway.

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0: 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Burning up long days with another long set of music.
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This is Liam, and here's your damn weather. Good afternoon, you beautiful bastards. It's 2 o'clock in the freaking afternoon, and right now in Holt, Michigan, the temperature is sitting at a cool 67 degrees. Grab your damn sunglasses because it's going to be partly sunny this afternoon with a high creeping up to around 64 degrees. We've got an east wind blowing at around 13 miles per hour, and it's gusting to 24, so hold on to your hats, folks. Tonight, we'll be mostly clear with a low dropping down to about 48 degrees. Those temperatures are going to edge up to around 50 overnight. The east-northeast wind will be a gentle little shit at 5 to 10 miles per hour and gusting to 22. Looking ahead to Thursday, expect it to be sunny as hell with a high near 66 degrees. The wind is going to be blowing easterly at 5 to 9 miles per hour, with gusts hitting that sweet 20 mark again. Thursday night, we're back to mostly clear skies and it's going to cool off to around 44 degrees with a light east wind at 1 to 7 miles per hour. And for Friday, you guessed it. Sunny vibes all day, aiming for a high near 65 degrees with a light northeast wind at 1 to 6 miles per hour. So there you have it, folks. Keep your damn umbrellas at home and enjoy those sunny times, because we've got some clear skies ahead. That's all for your weather today. Now go stick your head out the damn window and feel the breeze.

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0: black president can do it. 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

0: after dinner, I want to take you down to the basement and show you something.
1: One ugly motherfucker.
2: I wouldn't fuck her with a stolen dick.
3: So you remember that?

0: It's 65 degrees.
1: Cup is ready, boys. Open. Cup up.
2: Look, Paul. Ain't it slick?
3: Boy, that is a view.
4: Yeah. Mm.
2: They were grabbing for these great big juicy worms.
5: Oh, see, we're having our breakfast now.
2: It's your sugar cedar, maybe. I was holding up this great big juicy worm.
5: Okay. Oh,
6: I mean it, Paul. You're the sheriff. You're the justice of the peace. You're just about the most important man in Mayberry.
7: That's my boy, Opie. 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

0: Remember when your mother always said,
1: "Okay, mommy loves you, just please don't play with music."
2: Actually, I believe that was matches.

This is Shane, and here's your damn weather. Good afternoon, you beautiful bastards. It's 3 o'clock, and let's dive into what the hell is going on outside in Holt, Michigan. Currently, it's sitting at a comfortable 67 degrees, but don't get too cozy because this afternoon, we're looking at partly sunny skies with a high creeping up just a bit to around 64 degrees. You can expect an east wind blowing at about 13 miles per hour with gusts ripping through at about 23 miles per hour. So hold on to your hats, folks, or you might just lose them. Tonight, we are in for a treat with mostly clear heavens, cooling down to a low of 49 degrees. The east-northeast wind will dial back to 5 to 10 miles per hour, and hey, it'll gust up to about 22 miles per hour. So maybe don't throw that damn blanket on the floor just yet, all right? Moving on to Thursday, we'll get a sunny day again. Woohoo! High going back up to 67 degrees. East wind stays light at 5 to 10 miles per hour, with those gentle gusts at 20 miles per hour, It's practically a breeze. Thursday night expected to be partly cloudy and cooling down again to about 45 degrees. That wind's getting lazy, dropping down to just 1 to 7 miles per hour. Talk about slacking off. Finally, we roll into Friday. Mostly sunny fucker of a day with another high around 65 degrees. The east-northeast wind keeps it chill, 1 to 7 miles per hour as well. What a wild ride. There you have it, folks. Get out there, soak up the sun, and remember, life's too short to give a shit about the small stuff. Keep your boots on and your drinks cold.

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this is Jaden, and here's your weather for 4 p.m. Currently in Holt, Michigan, the temperature stands at 67 degrees. This afternoon, expect partly sunny skies with a high near 64 degrees. An east wind is blowing at 12 miles per hour, with gusts as high as 23 miles per hour. Tonight, conditions will be mostly clear with a low around 49 degrees. An east-northeast wind will be present, ranging from 5 to 10 miles per hour, with gusts hitting 22 miles per hour. Looking ahead to Thursday, anticipate sunny weather with a high near 67 degrees. The east wind will continue at 5 to 10 miles per hour, with gusts up to 20 miles per hour. As we move into Thursday night, the forecast calls for partly cloudy skies and a low of around 45 degrees with a light east wind of 1 to 7 miles per hour. On Friday, expect mostly sunny conditions with a high near 65 degrees, and the east-northeast wind will again be gentle, blowing at 1 to 7 miles per hour. And now for your closing thought, why do weather reporters give the best advice? Because they know how to make a good forecast.

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2: And here's a song called Little Things That Piss Me Off. 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

0: that piss me off. 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I reached down between her legs. It's those little things. 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I hit a tree and I killed a friend. 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I know I'll never say it again. I know what you're thinking.
1: It's so
0: hell,
1: silly.
0: He's dead. Take it out of his damn pocket. I didn't kill nobody. There's people out there going, he killed his damn friend. That's awful. I had some mace and I could get up there. I'd squirt his ass. Well, listen to it again. 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And my old daddy's Lincoln. I hit a tree and I killed a friend. Two friends, a couple of orphans and a nun. How do you like that? It's those little things. Oh, he killed two orphans and a nun. That basket. There you have it.
2: Wow. Very nice.

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1: Yo, Kango.
2: Yeah, what's up, girl?
1: I'm the real Roxanne, and I'll rock your world.
2: But you're all stuck up.
1: Well, you say that, because I wouldn't give guys like you no rap. I was walking down the street in the afternoon. I gave you a smile, so you assumed that if you said hello, I wouldn't be flattered. But I kept walking, and your ego was shattered. I'm Roxanne, the Lady Devastator. I make you feel hotter than it is in Grenada. The R-O-X-A-N-N-E.

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0: 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You stole Larry Lass Cadillac, sold it back and kept the hubcaps. 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
1: Don't touch that IP address.
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This is Rich, and here's your damn weather. Good afternoon, folks. It's 5 p.m., and right now in Holt, Michigan, it's sitting at a cool 67 damn degrees. Not too shabby, if you ask me. This afternoon, we're looking at partly sunny skies, with a high creeping up to around 64 degrees. You can expect an east wind blowing at about 12 miles per hour, gusting to 23 miles per hour. So if you're out there, hold on to your hats. You might just take off like a damn kite. Tonight, it's mostly clear, and we're dropping down to a low of around 49 degrees. A wind will calm down a bit, coming from the east and northeast at 5 to 10 miles per hour, with gusts still trying to kick your ass at 22 miles per hour. Looking ahead to Thursday, it's shaping up to be lovely and sunny, with a high reaching near 67 degrees again. Winds will be light, east at 5 to 10 miles per hour, and gusts will be around 20 miles per hour. Thursday night, expect some partly cloudy skies with a low settling around 45 degrees. Winds bloody well will be light and variable, 1 to 7 miles per hour, so nothing crazy there. Then we hit Friday with mostly sunny skies again, highs close to 65 degrees and east-northeast winds at 1 to 7 miles per hour. Friday night, we'll see mostly clear skies and another low around 44 degrees. So there you have it. Just remember to enjoy the damn weather, but don't get too comfy outside. It could shift on you quicker than a drunk at a bar. Keep your cool and don't forget to breathe. Now go out there and kick some ass while you're at it. Come on.

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1: Remember when your mother always said,
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0: This is the Talking 80s Car, and here's your damn weather at 06 p.m. We've got some partly sunny shit happening this afternoon, with a high creeping up to a cool 64 degrees. The east wind is blowing around 12 miles per hour, and that bastard is gusting to 22. Tonight, it's going to be mostly clear. Hell, you might even see some stars unless you're too busy drinking to care. We're looking at a low around 49 degrees, with an east-northeast wind blowing at 5 to 10 miles per hour, gusting to 22 again. What a fancy wind, right? Now for Thursday, we're rolling into some solid sunshine, with a high of 67 degrees. That east wind is still hanging around at 5 to 10 miles per hour, and guess what? It's gusting to 20 again. Blow me that wind. Thursday night, we drop down to a low of 45 degrees with an east wind barely making itself known at about 1 to 7 miles per hour. On Friday, the sun's back out, shining all bright and happy-like with a high near 65 degrees. That east-northeast wind? Yeah, same story, 1 to 7 miles per hour. Friday night is looking mostly clear with a low of 44 degrees. And there you have it. Not too shabby. But be sure to grab your damn jacket in case this weather decides to play tricks on you. Don't let your ass freeze off.
1: Yeah. It's my life. My own words, I guess.

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me. $5,000 a fuck, so I'm really out of luck. 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Attorney General Ashcroft doesn't like strong words, and so he's charging twice as much as all the drugs for Rush Limbaugh.

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2: Your boy Big Rob calling to see what's cracking, baby. What's
1: Yeah, Big Rob, my brother. What's up?
2: Oh man, it's all good, baby. Let's sit down, man. Put some chicken on and get the hot sauce out, man. And let's talk a little talk, man.
1: Oh man, another man.
3: Oh,
1: is in the,
3: boy!
1: Wait a minute. Another man is in the fried chicken. I got a question.
3: Oh boy!
1: Before we go into this interview, Big Rob, I got a question for you. Dion is actually coming to Ohio at the beginning of March, and he has challenged me to a fried chicken eating contest. Who do you think's going to win this one?
2: Oh, my goodness. Well, it depends on who's the hungriest, man.
1: Well, I will say this. I have gone to McDonald's, eaten two number threes, supersized, and a 20-piece nugget. Not even 2 hours later, I was still hungry.
2: Oh, my goodness. Hey, man, this boy got me doing the interview. They wild. Man, you I have eating disorder, bro.
1: No. Not really. I just love to eat.
3: He loves food. Man,
2: that's a good thing, man. I didn't get my name.
1: Yeah.
2: Man, I'm hanging out with some guys, man. Today is my off day.
1: Hey, well, there you go.
2: Hanging out with some of my brothers, man. Is this me right here, too? Man, these guys are sitting over here drinking Kool-Aid, man. With too much sugar in it and looking depressed. We need to do a survey and find out if the sugar have a thing to do with depression.
1: Yeah.
3: I ain't mad at him for that.
2: Y'all let me know when we live and kick it so I can really turn the volume up.
1: Well, let's see here. First of all, I guess my first question to you would be, where and how got you started? You know, what got you started doing your own thing, your own music?
2: Well, now that's a trick question. What got me started is, I think it was, if you really want to know the truth, since we're being totally honest, what got me started was, sorry guys, I had to lock myself in a room with so many beautiful, voluptuous women out here.
1: Oh, Lord.
2: Put my clothes off.
1: Oh, boy.
2: Right. What got me started, man, was, I think that the guy's name is Ray Charles. You ever heard that, Ray Charles?
1: Yeah, of course,
2: and,
1: yeah.
2: I think that my dad heard this Ray Charles song called I Can't Stop Loving You.
3: Oh, yeah, I remember that.
2: And he went over to my mom. And I think they started slow dancing, and 9 months later I got here. So that's what got me started.
1: Okay. We got a comedian in the house tonight.
2: Seriously, yeah, what got me started, man? I was born with the love of music in my heart, man. And, you know, ever since I was a little kid, man, I've been running around just acting silly and just had some type of entertainment type thing in my blood. And the first group I ever really remember hearing and who I got stuck on is Lock, Stock, and Barrel with Jackson 5.
1: All right.
2: And anybody that has known me ever since I was a child knows that I was first and foremost and still am Jackson 5 fanatic. You know what I mean? I'm talking about probably from the ages of 0 to 10, man. I wouldn't even listen to anything else. If it wasn't a Jackson 5, I wouldn't listen to it. I mean, before I could read, I used to sit on my grandmother's floor and just pick out the Motown 45 just because I knew what the Motown logo looked like. I didn't know what it said, but I knew what it looked like, and I knew that it was purple looking. And, man, if I found a Four Tops record or a Diana Ross and Supremes record, I would hurry up and rip it off the turntable, man. And I think that's kind of how I learned how to read, man, was just, you know, read the ABC and I Want You Back and Who's Loving You and all that. So my first love was the Jackson 5, and then as I got a little bit older, I started getting into, you know, Farmer's Funkadelic, and that tripped me totally out, because you can understand that if you've been listening to Jackson 5 all your life. And then you start listening to Parliament, Funkadelic, and Boosie, and all that stuff, man. Guys talking about coming out of pyramids and landing motherships. You know what I mean? I was totally stunned by that. And then another guy who I have to give credit to would be Norman Whitfield, who was a Motown producer, you know, who was famous producing probably the biggest group he ever produced on Motown was the Temptations. So he had all those
1: wild absolutely.
2: You know what I mean? And I can remember being 11 years old and hearing War by Edwin Starr for the first time. And that song came out you know, once again, I was just over there digging in 8-tracks and 45s, man, at the house. And
1: Man, he goes way back to 45.
2: I was just stunned by that. Whoa! And the way he was hollering, man, and you know what I mean? And then after that, after Parliament and Bootsie, that's when I heard Roger. I heard Roger doing More Bounce of the House, and I heard, and I just kind of liked that song. It was okay. And then to me, it was just okay. And I heard it through the grapevine, and I was like, oh, man, this is pretty good. And then when I heard So Rough, So Tough, I've been turned out ever since, man. You know what I mean? When that, when I bought that album, The Many Passes of Roger, and Grapevine faded out, and So Rough, So Tough came on, I was like, now wait a minute. And I was like, oh, man, I've been stunned ever since then, man. So that's what got me on the quest, you know what I mean? And I always was a songwriter, even when I was a little kid in the sandbox. I would make up my own little songs. That little girl is kind of cute, like this girl, you know what I mean? Stupid stuff like that. And so I didn't even know. But, you know, when I got older and became an adult, I found out that my mother and my father both were, my father used to, like, write these all these little things. He was kind of like a songwriter, and my mother, she really loved music, too. So I guess I got it. Honestly, I did get something from my parents, but nobody else in my family is really musical, though. So that's a long way around to answer your question, but that's the true answer.
1: Well, and that's what I like is, you know, you give the true answer and keep it, you know, keep it real and everything.
2: You guys still there? Y'all go to sleep on me?
1: Yeah, I like the fact that, you know, that, you know, you answer the question, you know, you answer it honestly. I mean, yeah, it may have been a long answer, but, you know, the thing is you gave us a, you know, what you're in your heart was what you feel is the correct answer. And that's, you know, that's cool. You know, you didn't try to make up some answer about it, and that's cool.
3: I got, what got you interested with working with Roger and Zapp later, years later?
2: Well, what happened, man, is that, you know, me just being totally honest with you, I was, my cousin and my uncle were, this is the early 70s, okay? And they were heavily into the CB radio back then. Back during the days of C.W. McCall, you know, and, oh, man, you guys don't know nothing about all that stuff, but.
1: Actually, you'd be surprised. You'd be surprised. I do.
2: Okay, so there you go. C.W. McCall had a big record called Convoy.
1: Yep.
2: Red, and I know a black guy from the projects never supposed to say this name, but a guy named Red Solvine had a record named Teddy Bear.
1: Yep.
2: And that was during the trade. The Commodores had one called Captain Quick Draw.
1: Yep.
2: Okay. And my cousins were CB, my cousin and my uncle was a CB radio fanatic, to the point that everybody that lived in my uncle's house had to have a CB title. You know what I mean? Everybody had a handle. So my cousin had a handle, and I had one, my aunt, everybody. You know what I mean? And so that kind of sparked my interest. You know, I like talking on CB radio. And then another one of my cousins for my sixth birthday, he gave me a little Radio Shack tape recorder. So I was running around trying to be little, you know, the little black version of Walter Cronkite or something, interviewing everybody and listening to myself on the little cassette. And that spawned into me trying to become a disc jockey a few years later. At a public radio station in Cincinnati called WAIF, and what I found out is that just like you guys are over there doing your thing on the internet, you know, when you're in this type of business and you're broadcasting, and then you're able to go out and ask artists and people for interviews. And so what happened was, you know what I mean, to make my show more.
1: I think we lost.
2: Who was famous from Cincinnati? You see what I'm saying? And I found out about Midnight Star and Reggie Calloway and Bootsie Collins. And
1: ooh, Midnight Star. Oh, yeah.
2: Yeah. And then
3: Bootsie Collins is still doing his thing.
2: Sure. So then I found out about Roger. And so my thing was, you know, back as a kid, as a 12, 11-year-old kid, I started running around with a tape recorder on my arm trying to, you know, catch up with these guys and trying to interview them to make my little two-hour radio show once a week. Well, actually, it was just 1 month, just trying to make it be more informative. And that's how I met Roger, and the rest is kind of like history. I mean, you know, he took a liking to me, I guess, because, you know, he just, I don't know, man. It's almost a real spiritual thing, you know. I have no explanation why he liked me other than the fact that, you know, I mean, he knew that I was going to be a charming, extremely good-looking guy that plus-size women would learn to love one day.
1: Oh, boy. Well, I mean, sometimes you just, you can make connections like, you know, you meet someone and you just click like that, you know, and that's great that, you know, that, you know, you were able to do all that.
2: Yeah, man. Well, you know, it's really just a blessing, man. You know what I mean? And then, you know, coming up in Cincinnati, Ohio in the early 80s, you know, Cincinnati was just on fire with music. I mean, you know, you had Midnight Star, you had Steel, you had Boosie still doing his thing. You had, you know, Boosie's Rubber Band. You had
1: right.
2: Sanford Brodson. You know what I mean? And, you know what I mean? Just all those groups have people, have a strong Cincinnati base in it. So, you know what I mean? It was just an amazing time, man, looking back on it. You know what I mean? It's a great, great time on, you know, it would be nothing, man, to walk down the street and see guys who, you know, were on records or, man, I can remember just going like to my little local convenience store to get some candy or something and seeing Eddie Barber and Greg Jackson from the Zap Band, you know, because they were from my neighborhood. And those guys are like superstars, man. You know what I'm saying? I mean, you know, just a heck of a time, man. And to me, that's the one thing that, you know, people get on the hip-hop kids and they wonder why the young kids are so drawn to hip-hop. But it's because, you know, when you're a kid, you look up to people who are successful. And you don't really get into whether or not they gained what they gained negatively or positively. You just see that they got on nice clothes, some jewelry, and chicks dig them. And, you know, you can understand that that's success. You just know when they go do McDonald's, you know what I mean, they can order as many Big Macs as they want, and you still got to get the little, you know, cheeseburger, 59.
1: Oh,
2: I
1: yes.
2: Hey, man. You guys still there?
1: Yeah, we're still here. But, yeah, I can completely relate. And, you know, I've been trying myself because, you know, I've been wanting to get into broadcasting, Lord, since I can remember. I mean, when I was a kid, we actually set up a couple, you know, some of our little stereos that, you know, had the turntable and everything. And we set them up and we actually, you know, set up this station down in our basement. You know, we just obviously whoever came in the house could hear us. We weren't really broadcasting anywhere, but we called our station WEAT and, you know, all that good stuff. And I've been trying to do this ever since then. And, you know, I've worked at a skating rink and I've done, you know, parties and school functions and whatnot. And I've been trying to, my life goal would be to at least get the opportunity to broadcast on, you know, terrestrial/commercial radio. And I've been trying to do it. I've submitted demo CDs and whatnot. And it's like, I don't want to say that this is exactly their answer, but it's the vibe that they give. You know, you don't just listen to what's said. You go by the vibe they give. And it seems like the ones that I have submitted demos to, they don't want to give me the chance because they think, well, you're blind. This is computers. What are you capable of doing? And so I figure, well, since the commercial market's going to turn me down, I know the internet won't. So that's why I started at my own station here. Will I be successful? Time will only tell. But, you know, it gives me my chance to, you know, live my life dream. True, it's not commercial radio, but it's at least a start.
2: Well, you know, and it's so important. I mean, well, you know, what is commercial radio? I mean, I can tell you a story, man. I mean, you know, I became a DJ, and not only did I meet Roger and Boots and all those guys, but I was a DJ in Cincinnati, Ohio in the early 80s. I'm talking like 81, 82. I did it all the way up until the time I joined up with the Zap Band, which is 1987. And during those probably about 7 years in total, I did it. And that was going from the ages of 11 to like 18. And during that period of time, man, I think I did finally, I got put onto a commercial radio station probably for like the last year and a half that I was in the radio business, and I hated it. And the reason why I hated it is because for all the previous time before then, I had my freedom. I could talk to whoever I wanted to talk to. I could do whatever it is I wanted to do. I could play whatever it is I wanted to play. And, you know, a lot of great things happened during that time period, meaning, you know, I saw guys come out, what people call hip-hop now and rap. You know what I mean? I'm talking about Spoonie G, Grandmaster Flash, Run DMC.
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2: Dr. Dre, Nucleus, UGFO, I mean, Houdini. I can tell you all these guys, man, who I was the first person in Cincinnati who ever even played their record on the airwaves because back during that period of time, you know, rap wasn't what it is today. And it had, you know, there was a battle between the band, the pre-existing bands, the Earth, Wind & Fire, Mass Production, Midnight Star, Zap, and then the rappers who were coming out with turntables. I can remember when LL Cool J first came out with his record called I Need a Beat. And, you know, I mean, people just didn't quite know how to take it. So, you know, I saw a lot of things happen right before my eyes, and I'm just telling you that to be encourage, man, that, you know, you guys are doing the way you're doing it, regardless of whatever it is the world may call, quote unquote, a handicap. It doesn't really matter because you found a way to go around what they're talking about. You're on the internet. You have people who are listening. There's people who enjoy what it is that you do, and there's people who are lingering and holding on to your very words for the information that they know that you're going to bring. And that's
3: are you surprised? Are you surprised at where you're at today? Did you think you'd actually come this far, whether it be music or anything else?
2: Dude, I'm gonna tell you the totally honest truth, man. This wasn't even on my radar screen. You know what I'm saying? I mean, you know what I'm saying? Being totally honest with you, man, I was happy when that first little pack of about 6-12 inches came to my mother's P.O. box from Sugar Hill Records, and inside of it was, you know, Eighth Wonder by the Sugar Hill Gang and a new record by the Sequence and, you know, finally something else, man, and I was happy then. So that's long when I met Roger, man, and then when I went on the road, and I was happy, to be honest with you, I was happy handing Roger his guitar from the side of the stage and making sure his harmonica had tape on him and making sure that his voice box worked every night. It was never in my vision to ever even be doing any of the stuff I'm doing right now, so I bow down and give all the glory to God, man, because I didn't, you know what I mean? I'm telling you, dude, I was just happy. Just, you know, I was happy. I'm like you guys, man. I just got to talk to Zap Troutman. Man, I just saw Bootsy. You know what I mean? I got a new 12-inch from Midnight Star called Freakazoid. I was happy.
3: Oh, that song is so tight.
1: I love that song.
3: Freakazoid is great.
1: I'll tell you what, when Nucleus came out with Jam on it, I thought that was like, I just thought that was so, I mean, because you had your top 40 and everything, and where I lived and my parents, they wanted to stay with what was traditional, and I've never been that type of person. I always wanted to see what is out there, what's different, and when I heard that, I mean, I was hooked.
3: I loved Nucleus. It's great.
2: Oh, yeah, man. You know, and I can remember just getting those records. Nucleus was on a little bitty label called Sunny View Records. And those records you came out, first record that came out was called Jam On It. I mean, Jam On the Wiki Wiki Wiki song. And then after Wiki Wiki Wiki was Jam On It. And then right. After Jam On It was a song called Push the Button. And so, you know, I mean, hey, man, all I can tell you, dude, is God is good. And, I mean, I ain't going to talk about all that because we're supposed to be talking about 8-tracks and 45s. But I will tell you this. that everything that's happened in Big Rob's career has been a blessing. I mean, the ups and downs, you know, the bad days as well as the good days, and I thank God for it all. And, you know, what I learned from sitting around in Fifth Floor Studios watching Bootsy make records, watching Roger make records, watching Reggie Calloway make records, just because I was a kid who was just, you know, just around it. You see what I'm saying? Right. I never knew that, like, I would actually be in the studio making my own record. It's just amazing how God, you know, there's a scripture that says, you know, he will complete a work with you, complete a work that he has started. And so God kind of let me get a lot of knowledge about things, and I kind of put that in my backpack and didn't even have no idea why I would need it. You know what I mean? But years later, even when I'm sitting in the studio now, that's what I'm trying to do, man. When I'm sitting there right now, I remember what it was like sitting in the studio and watching Roger, you know, making Zap 2 or making Zap 3 or, you know, Heartbreaker, or It's in the Mix, or the times I would go around the studio and they were working on different projects.
1: Well, I got a good question with you being an artist, and this is a very valid point. I'll be honest, I had never heard of you until Dion, you know, him and I have been friends for a while now, like several years.
3: 2002 or 2003.
1: Yeah, so we're talking, you know, five, six years. I had never heard of you until he got a hold of me. He's like, hey, have you ever heard of this guy? I was like, no. Well, he sent me, you know, a couple tracks. He's like, check them out. I thought you did real good work. And because of that fact, you know, I'm going to be out, you know, I'm going to get a couple of the albums. But had he never gotten me the tracks, I'd have never heard of you. Because I mean, you're not on, you know, like the local radio station. Because the local radio station is just AC, you know, adult contemporary. How do you as an artist feel about, I guess, music sharing?
2: You mean as in, like, somebody pays one time to get my CD and then 75 people get to burn it off of that CD?
1: Well, no basically. What I'm talking about is, like, for example, you know, Dion got me a copy of your song. He sent it to me, you know, via an MP3. I heard it. I liked it. So now I'm going to go buy your album because of the fact I heard it and liked it.
2: Well, that's the American way. I mean, that's no different than your buddy going down. When I was a kid coming up, you know, you go down to the record store and your buddy goes down there and he buys, I don't know, you know, Jermaine Jackson, Daddy's Home. And he comes home and he calls you and says, man, I got this new so-and-so. And he plays it for you on the phone. And you like it. You know, I mean, if you're broke and you're from the project like I was, then you try to ask you to put it on a cassette for you. You know what I'm saying? I mean, it's the same scenario. The punchline is whatever it takes to get the music out there is always a great thing. The negative part of it is that with the file sharing and the file swapping, there's people who's listening to Big Rob's music who never paid Big Rob for his music. And that there is kind of a, you know, on one hand, it's kind of weird because, you know, I need to sell CDs so that I can feed my babies. The other side of it is my angle on it is if I keep making quality music, at some point, it all kind of takes care of itself. Meaning, you know, if here's the point.
1: Well, I think at the end of the day, I mean, even back when, you know, we were all recording stuff on cassette, you know, you'd send a friend of yours a cassette, you'd go, man, I just bought this album, I want you to check it out. You know, you had some people who would be like, you know what, I got it on cassette, what do I need to buy it for? But then you got other people who, they'd be like, you know what, this cassette does not sound as good as if I were to buy it, so they would go buy it. I think nowadays, you know, there are times where you'll download a song and it won't sound as good as if you were to buy the CD yourself. And not only that, you know, there may be things that you won't find on the internet that you would find on the album.
2: Well, there's no doubt about that. But here's the punchline. The summation for it all for me is let me say this. I'm not with bootlegging. I am not with people sharing music and nobody and the artist not getting paid for it because I'm an artist. And me agreeing and saying I'm with that would be as stupid as a man saying, you know, playing Russian roulette. That's crazy. At the other side of it is this, is if artists continue to make great music and people like your music, then I'm just one of those kind of guys that believes that it all is going to take care of itself because you're also building a fan base. You see what I'm saying? And once you like Big Rob, if I put my heart and soul into making my music and do the best I can, then I'm not going to be you're not going to be a fan of Big Rob's for one record. You're going to be a fan of Big Rob's forever. Just absolutely. Like I like the Jackson 5. You follow what I'm saying?
1: Oh, yeah. Right. Oh, yeah.
2: You know, and that's kind of the thing. I mean, you know, and that's really what I'm going for, man. I mean, I know that, I mean, first of all, bootlegging does exist. And for an independent guy like myself, oh, my God, man, it's horrendous, dude. I mean, you know, I feel it way quicker than R. Kelly or Prince would because they're selling more records. So, you know what I mean? But even that, I mean, you know, anytime somebody's taking your music and your art, it's like your radio show. If somebody takes your radio show that you're paying to be on the internet for, and they put it on the CD and start selling it in Lebanon or and selling it in Israel or selling it in Africa or selling it in Toledo, Ohio, for that matter. And yeah, people are paying for it and you're not getting any money from it. But that's your hard work. That's your base. So, but the other side of that is if people do get hooked on what it is, Jam and Jerry Show, and if people get hooked on it, and they're willing to pay for it on a CD, then, you know, they may also be willing to come down and see you perform. And they may be willing to come, you know, support you. And that, I mean, that's kind of what we have because I don't know how they're going to do away with the file shopping, file swapping. I don't know how they're going to do away with it. You know what I mean?
3: They're trying, but I think it's really impossible.
1: Well, the thing is that the bottom line is I've been doing research ever since file swapping has come about. I've been doing the research. And the bottom line is you've got people out there who have nothing else better to do, but if you give them a rule to say you cannot download this song, they're going to find a way. You know,
3: going to find a way to get it.
1: Right. You know, there are honest people who, you know, well, like, for example, Eminem, okay? I had heard a couple of his tracks, but they were uncensored. They were totally edited and everything. I went and downloaded a couple tracks to see what he's really like. I bought three of his albums the following day just because I liked what I heard. You know, so there are honest people out there, but, you know, the one bad apple might spoil a bunch and give file sharing a bad name.
3: Right.
1: But, you know, you're going to have that no matter what you do. You're going to have, I mean, you know, I guess if, you know, if I put something out and, you know, found out there were people download. I I would like to get money for it. I would prefer to, but you never know what, you know, someone who downloads it might buy every single thing you've put out because of the fact that, you know, that they heard what you what you did and they liked it.
3: And I have to say this, Big Rob, when I first heard your CD Grown Music, I heard the samples of that disc. And I went to CD Baby and I bought a copy of the album, and I actually like, you know, I actually like everything you've done. Whether it's, you know, whether it's solo, whether you've been featured with someone, I really seriously did not hear of your name until Zapp and Roger's Greatest Hits Volume 2 from 1996.
2: Well, you know, that, to be honest with you, that's probably about the time I really started getting heavily into making records. And, it's kind of an interesting thing because I'm still on the quest to let everybody know who was Phoebe in the Zapp show, which I was thinking that's probably been a million people since I started performing with the band. And I don't even know if 10% of those people really realize that Big Rob, like, makes records. I mean, I'm very famous for coming out on stage with the costumes, and I'm famous for coming out on stage shaking my stomach, wearing a diaper, and shooting Philly spray and all that. And, it's just always an uphill battle, but I have a method. I have a theory about what's going on with the music for me and lots of artists who people have never heard of. It's kind of just like, in my neighborhood, I'm from the, from the projects, so from the black neighborhood, whatever you want to call it. And everybody in my neighborhood has hot sauce. They call Louisiana hot sauce, French hot sauce. I'm not talking about the basketball sauce. I'm talking about hot sauce. Everybody has hot sauce on their kitchen table or in their refrigerator.
3: Right.
2: Coming up in the back of Jet Magazine, which is what I read, and Right On Magazine and Ebony Magazine, coming up, I never saw a bunch of ads for hot sauce. But it's that word of mouth thing. And, word of mouth is the best seller. So, as you told Jared about about a Big Rob CD, and then he becomes a fan, and he likes the music. You know what I mean? I could buy the biggest billboard in Los Angeles, California, and say, hey, I got some funky music, and it's great. And that may draw a lot of people to it quicker, but will they be long-lasting fans? And, everything that comes quickly is just not all the time good for you because, hey, man, the punchline for what I'm saying, fellas, is that, you know, as people find out about Big Rob, whether it's 1, 2, 3, 15 people a day, and they come to like my music, it's okay. I may never be as big as the Rolling Stones. I may never be as big as the Jackson 5 or Zapp or the Gap Band. But, I take whatever it is that God has given me, and it's been a blessing. My career has been a blessing so far. So, you know, I would love...
3: Do you think that...
2: I was going to say, but David Letterman didn't call me today to ask me to be on this show. You guys did. So you're my David Letterman. This is my...
1: Well, the thing is, like I told Dion, you know, now that I've actually got automation up and running, okay, this interview won't just be heard today and then forgotten about. It's going to be up in the automation,
3: archived.
1: And it's archived. So
3: right.
1: 3 days from now, anyone who may have missed today's show, could hear this interview again.
2: Sure. Well, like I said, my whole career, fellas, started off with me being at a little radio station in Cincinnati, Ohio, called WAIF 88.3 FM, a community radio station which had specialized programs. And so I understand the power of what it is that you're doing, because by me walking up to Roger with my little microphone and my little handheld tape recorder, him taking the time to take me seriously, that changed my life. That's allowed me to go around the world. So I believe that you guys, with what it is you're doing on the internet, can do the same thing. And even now,
3: was it Roger that actually influenced you to start playing the talk box?
2: Of course. I mean, talk box, I'm just like anybody else who heard the talk box. When I first heard the talk box, I was like, what is that? And I called around and asked musicians. My cousin Ricardo Bray is a guitar player in the Zapp band. So he said, man, what is that? They said, man, that's called the Golden Throat, or whatever it was called, and they had different versions of it out there. And so we went to the music store and bought us one. We scraped together. I was 13. He was however old he was. And we scraped together $140 and got us this little Golden Throat made by Electro Harmony. And then we went home, and he set it up to his guitar. And we anxiously waited, and he got wow. He was like, no, that's okay. Like, wow. So, yeah, I mean, of course, when you first heard Roger, man, I mean, he's the best ever did the voice box. And so that inspired me to do it and be around it, you know what I mean? And after Roger's passing, my partner sure to be picked up the voice box. And, I mean, he's so much better at it than I am. And, you know, I mean, you know, we're a musical team like Jimmy Jam and Terry Lewis, like Gambling Huff. So there's no way in the world I'm going to be sitting there trying to play the voice box all night long when I got a guy who's a genius at it sitting next to me. And so,
0: you know, I've talked to Sure to Be.
2: Right. Once we figured that he had the handle on it, you know what I mean, I moved on to try to learn how to work Pro Tools and other stuff that we as a production company really need to worry about. You know what I mean? You know, plus my forte, I just want to be known as an entertainer. I'm not trying to be just known as a voice box player or a talk box player, because that's not necessarily, I feel, one of my strong points. I mean, I can play it. You know what I mean? I do understand how it works. Of course, I know how it works because I was the guy who set Rogers up for 10 or 12 years every night. You know what I mean? So, you know what I mean? It was my responsibility to make sure that everything that Rogers touched on that stage worked. Before he got handed to him. So if it didn't work, I was the guy that was in trouble. If it did work, he came off being the legend that he is. And that was my job. And so I know how to build him backwards and forwards. And, you know, I even used to do that, man, but I just kind of progressed away from the voice box. However, I keep it in my music because that's what I grew up on. I grew up listening to So Rough, So Tough and Heartbreaker and Dance Floor, you know what I mean? And I grew up in the Zapp family, so, you know.
0: Have you ever written a song that maybe, you know, when you listen to it without the vocal, before you guys had to put your vocals on it, do you guys sit and decide, okay, we'd like talk box vocals on it, or no, we don't want any box vocals on it at all?
2: Well, yeah. I mean, well, you know, that happens lots because what happened, like, back when I made my first CD, Cheddar Cheddar, every song that we had, you know, it was always about the mini move. And you gotta understand, man, you know what I mean? I came up under Roger's tutelage, and I was his personal assistant. So, you know what I mean? I was with that guy like 24 hours a day, 7 days a week, lots of times. So his influence is major in my life. See what I'm saying? So even when I was going right, you know, the way I hear funk is, you know, when I'm humming, you know what I mean? That's some song that, that's how I live and breathe. I live and breathe that funk. That's what comes out of it.
1: Now, so we gotta. We got a question from one of our listeners, Cindy, writing in. She says, what advice would he give to anyone who's trying to get into the music business, you know, like you did?
2: My advice would be, first of all, pray very, very hard. Stay grounded and stay focused with Christ. The scripture says, seek ye first the kingdom of God and all these things will be added. So, you know, get with God and just know what you're trying to do. And then after that, you got to be pretty stubborn. You got to be pretty, it gets a little weird because I want to say you just have to have a gut, man. You know what I mean? You can't really depend on, once you had this vision of wanting to be in the music business, you got to go towards the vision. You know, but you have to, at the same time, it's like making a pot of chili. If you've never done it before, you got to keep stirring it up. You got to stir it a lot. You got to let people taste it and see if they like the kind of chili that you're making. Because if you're making music for the world, you have to see what the world likes, you know, because there's a lot of artists who only make.
3: What made you start your own record label?
2: I had no choice. Nobody was trying to sign a 27-year-old overweight guy who wears lime green underwear.
1: Well, you know, and it sounds kind of like, you know, he did what I did, you know. No one was willing to sign him. Well, you know, no one's willing. No one was willing to, you know, give me a shot at radio. So what did I do? I start my own station. What does he do? He starts his own record label.
3: Record company.
2: And that's my advice to Cindy. Go down. I mean, it's easier today than it's ever been. Go down to the Guitar Center. Get you a $400 PC. Get some of those programs and start making music. You know what I mean? And you'll get better as you go along if you dedicate your heart and soul to it. I mean, you know, today is a day. It's not like when James Brown and Bootsy and Little Richard, I mean, that's a lot of years between those guys. But even with that, it's not like it was in 1980 or 1990, man, or even 2000 for that matter. I mean, you know, you can get a PC and be recording in your hotel room. You can be recording in the back seat. of your car while you're on your way to grandma's house for Thanksgiving dinner.
3: Oh, yeah. Everybody's got home studios nowadays.
2: Sure. You know, and so you got to remember that, you know what I mean? So that means there's more opportunity at the same time. You know what I mean? Because there's more opportunity, there's more people doing it. So there's more people on the, there's more people out there on the track. So it may be harder to win the race, but you also got a greater chance of getting on the track, if that makes any sense.
3: What made you decide to work with Sugarfoot from the Ohio Players? I was very, very ecstatic when I heard that.
2: Well, he's a legend, and I believe that, I mean, I'm an old school guy, and I believe everybody in the staff had to tell you, like, if I tell you, I just was in the hotel lobby right before I called you guys. We're in California, and who came down the steps was Billy Brown from a group called Ray Goodman and Brown, which used to be called The Moment.
3: Right.
2: And so I was sitting there talking to him, and the one thing that's amazing to me, man, is that all these guys are my heroes, man. You know what I mean? These are the guys, you know, in 1974 when the Ohio Players dropped the album Fire, and they had sure. this woman on the album cover. I can describe it to you guys. Y'all might not be able to totally see it like I saw it. They got this woman wrapped in a fire hose. I mean, that took the music industry by storm. And their album covers and their music was legendary. And Sugarfoot is also a guy, you know, Cincinnati Hamilton native, who lots of people don't know this. He taught Roger a lot about playing the guitar and playing the harmonica. He taught Bootsy a lot about playing the bass. He taught Catfish Collins a lot about playing the guitar. So Sugarfoot is one of these guys who's been going around even before he became famous, when they were just all local unknown guys. He was the kind of guy who was showing love to the fellow musicians. You know, trying to, if he learned to riff, then he would go and teach those guys that riff.
3: What about Shirley Murdoch?
2: Well, you know, that's my big sister. I mean, we come from the same family, you know what I mean? We, you know what I mean? I'm blessed. You know what I mean? Shirley, my very first CD, which was Cheddar Cheddar, even before it was a CD, was on a little cassette. And I went to, like, this little home studio and made these little songs on an 8-track or whatever. And I came on the bus one night with this little box, probably with about 50 CDs. They were green and red. And some of my fans in Japan even have some of those. And Shirley Murdoch pulled out a crisp $10 bill. She said, I want to be the first person to ever buy some of your music because I love you that much and I want to support it. And then she also told me, when she looked at the CD, she said, how come I'm not on here with you? And I was like, wow, I don't know. You know, because I was just thinking, like, man, you know, I can't really ask Shirley to get down. And so she came and did a song with me on Cheddar Cheddar called When We Gonna Stop Hurting One Another. That
3: sure.
2: was beautiful. And for this new record, she's got a new album out called Soul Food, which is a gospel CD.
3: Right.
2: She did a remix on there for our song called F.O.G. And she
3: right.
2: came and reciprocated by doing Mama's song with me. So, you know what I mean? I mean, we, you know, hey, man, it's I like working with those people because, first of all, they're family, they're friends, and then they're legends, man. You know what I mean? These people are legends. I mean, come on, man. Sugarfoot is a legend, dude. Do you understand how many people have copied Sugarfoot? How many people heard Sugarfoot and wanted to sound like him? Lionel Richie will tell you that. Larry Blackman from the Commodores. Larry Blackman from Cameo.
3: Cameo.
2: From Commodores. Larry Dotson from the Barcades. And the list goes on and on, man. So Sugarfoot is the originator of all, oh, girl. Wow. You know, come on, man. You know what I mean? Come on, man. And you know what I mean? He's the originator. So I feel like, I don't know if he's in the Rock and Roll Hall of Fame, but to me, he's in my Rock and Roll Hall of Fame. And so I feel honored to be able to have a guy like that on my record, man. As a matter of fact, I've done a lot of collaborations with various people, and that's probably the one I'm the most proudest of. You know what I mean? You know what I mean? Because that's Sugarfoot, man.
3: I was very surprised when I heard him. And then, of course, later on in the album, I heard, you know, Uncle Charlie Wilson.
2: Oh, yeah. Well, you know, that's the same thing. Being in that band has its perks, you know what I mean? I've been around him for about 20 years, too, and I've known him. And actually, that song was on my first CD, Cheddar Cheddar, and I just did a remix of it and tried to bring it more to 2007.
3: Right.
2: You know what I mean? And just, you know what I mean? I had the master stage of what Charlie Gaines and Studio did with years ago. And, you know, we just tried to bring it up to date, and, you know, he still sounds as good as he did, you know, when he first started singing, so... You know, just I just, once again, man, you know, I just feel blessed to have those kind of guys on my CD because, you know, it's just a blessing, man.
1: We got a question from another listener, and I hope I'm reading this right. Monica writing in saying, did he do his own drums for his CD?
2: For sure. Yes.
3: Yeah.
2: Yeah, I have a son. My son is 16. His name is R3. He plays drums, and he plays drums in my band. And he did. He went to the studio and did one heck of a job on some tracks. But his song didn't make it this time. So that he played live drums on. But I do all the drums.
1: Now, I guess my next question is, what do you see happening, I guess, in the near future, you know, putting out music? I mean, do you, do you have any more coming out, I don't know, maybe later this year, beginning of next year, something like that?
3: Are you putting something together?
2: I not only being a member of that band, which is a wonderful, great, blessed opportunity, I also have my own group I started about 5 years ago. It's called The Problem Solve. And it's kind of a little different thing because it's I have a lead singer. His name is Big Woo, and he's one great soulful singer. So we did an album about 3 years ago, myself, him, and Shorty B, because that's our group, The Problem Solvers. And we're going to do another Problem Solver CD real soon, probably before summertime, to put that out, because we have a very big following throughout the South, like Louisiana, Alabama, Arkansas, Mississippi.
3: I told Big Rob, Jerry, I was telling him on the phone here, I think about a week ago, because I had the pleasure of talking to Big Rob and Sure to Be, and I told, because they have a song, the two-step song, on the Problem Solvers album, and I told Big Rob, I said, you need to do something for the Midwest. Y'all need to do something for Kansas City now.
2: Oh, yeah, for sure. Well, and that's what I'm saying. We're gonna do that. I mean, my record label is called Over 25 Sound. So I think we've been blessed to get up to about 7 titles so far. You know what I mean? We have a female artist, her name is Special. Her CD is called Tired of Being Quiet. And we have the Christmas CD, the Rob Solvers, and all the Big Rob stuff. Even for Hurricane Katrina, we did a special compilation called Southern Soul Care, which
3: For the hurricane victims, I saw that.
2: Yeah, it had like an inspirational song called It's Gonna Be All Right on there.
1: Now, for our listeners who may not know, where they can go, like, let's say, because we are going to, matter of fact, what I'm going to do after, after we're done talking here, what I'm going to do is, pick a couple of your tracks. I'll probably let Dion help me pick a couple, but if someone likes what they hear and they want to go purchase some of your music or go look at what's available, or do you have a website that people can either A, buy albums, or B, maybe find out what's going on with you?
2: Yes, they do. 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That's spelled heybiggrob.com. And, it's on my website. You'll find a link to CD Baby, which should be right there on the front page where you can
3: click
2: on that. They'll take you to all the Big Rob CDs. Also, they'll take you to iTunes, where you can get all the stuff. You can do the digital download thing. And on my website, it's also got a bunch of information about Big Rob, pictures of me and some of my crazy outfits, what we're up to, what we're trying to do. All the normal kinds of stuff. And please sign, if you do come, just please sign my guest book. Let me know that you heard us talking today. Because I pay a guy a whole lot of money to keep my website up, and I want to know he's doing his job, man.
1: Oh, I know what that's like. Believe me, I know. I mean, my station has a website, and I try and keep on my tech guy, make sure he's doing his job, so that all my listeners can do what they need to do.
2: Yeah, no, actually, my guy who does it is very, very. He's off the chain, man. He called me the other day, and he's always on me trying to figure out ways to improve it. And I just feel really, really blessed, man. It's all good, man. My biggest thing is just to be encouraging to people. I mean, that doesn't mean you're not going to get a cheap rate. It doesn't mean, your cell phone's not going to get cut off, especially if you don't Sprint, but they cut you off any time. it doesn't mean that, bad things don't happen. But just be encouraged, man. Just keep moving forward and what you're trying to do. I mean, that's what has been working for me, man. That's just working for me. And, just put your heart and soul into trying. You're making music, whether you're an artist, whether you cook chili, whether you are, a policeman, a fireman, whatever you do. Just try to put your heart and soul into it, man. Because what I found is that when you have to do stuff, you get half results. And at least if you fully do it, even if you don't succeed the way you was trying to go, you know, you at least know you did your best and then you can sleep at night.
1: You know, I know myself, I attempt to do singing, and there are some songs that, you know, that I do very well at. You know, I do karaoke here at the house because I've got, you know, I've got the DJ mixer, the mics, and the right software to do it. So I've done karaoke here at the house, and while some tracks my fiance Cindy has heard me attempt to do, like, let's say, a Nickelback track, she's looked at me and said, don't ever do that again. There are some tracks that even she has said that she can tell the song moved me, because she has said that, you know, not, you know, that that she could tell I put emotion into the song. You know, and I feel that, you know, I listened to I'm making myself sound stupid here, just because, like I said, I was just introduced to you recently myself. But I listened to before I even did the show today, I did listen to A Better Place, and I felt it, you know. It just, for me, that was like, whoa, that was good.
2: Well, thank you, man. That was a song that I called a call. Roger was murdered on April 25th, 1999, and I remember waking up one day in November, early November, and just feeling like I had just come out of the cocoon. So I just called that time of my life during those 5 or 6 months, deep fall. And that was just a song, which, you know what I mean, because something came out of my heart. You know, I was talking to a guy one day. I said, man, it's messed up. Roger worked with Michael Jackson. He worked with this person. He worked with that person. Man, how come these guys ain't stopping the world and telling everybody how much they sad about Roger passing away? And the guy said, well, man, you know, maybe they're not as sad as you are. Maybe they don't know how to put their hurt into the words that you could.
3: And you actually did an amazing job with that track.
1: He really did. I mean, that was the first time I had heard it. It was right before the show, and I was just like, whoa.
2: Well, you know, that's one, I don't even have a copy of it anymore. It's just something I put up years ago when after it happened. You know, I remember they had a thing called mp3.com, and we put it up there. It was that and a song called See You Walking Down the Street. And, hey, man, you know, I mean, it was just whatever I said on Better Place was just about how I felt about losing Roger at the time, you know.
1: Well, and the thing is, you know, the thing is, in that song, you can feel it. I mean, you know, if
3: there is emotion there.
1: There is. And a lot of songs, there's, you know, not as much emotion. I think the only song that compares, that even comes close to the emotion that's in that song, and people are going to call me crazy, but I think the only song that compares to this one is, and Dion, you'll remember this one, the one by Michael Jackson, where he recorded it, I don't know how many times.
3: She's Out of My Life.
1: Yep. And each time he got to that same line, he got to that line at the end. He cries, and you can tell it's there. I mean, you can feel the emotion through the whole song.
3: Well, Quincy Jones had said, you know, as many times as we had tried to record that track, and we tried to tell him, look, don't break down at the end. It was impossible.
1: Yeah, it was.
3: Let's leave it in.
1: Well, but the thing is, I'm glad they left it because it showed that he, you know, that he had the emotion there, you know?
3: Right.
1: And in this song here, which we did play before the show even went on the air.
3: Right.
1: You know, I played it. And when I heard it, I played it when I heard it. And, you know, I could tell that the emotion was there.
3: Rob, do you think you might put A Better Place on another album?
2: You know that's a great thing. I think it's just kind of one of those things that we have to wait and see. I mean, I'm being totally honest with you. You have to almost play the song for me right now, even with all the great kudos you give me for the emotion, because I remember the song, but I don't remember everything I was saying.
1: Well, you know, we could do that because I do have that capability.
2: Okay.
1: I'll tell you what we'll do. We'll take a slight break. I'm gonna leave you on the phone.
2: Okay.
1: And what we'll do, I'll turn you down. And I'm going to go ahead and play this track for the people who may have missed it. Because
3: it's a very good song.
1: It really is. And just listen to it, you guys. Pay very close attention to it, because I think it shows the emotion there. But not only the emotion, but overall, it's just a really good song. Check it out. Big Rob, A Better Place, here on the Jam and Jerry Radio Network.

0: There you go. Big Rob here on the Jam and Jerry Radio Network. We've also got him on the phone. So if you'd like to let him know what you think, get a hold of us live at JJRN.net for email and MSN Messenger. Once again, live at JJRN.net. Let us know what you think of the song. Monica wrote in during the song. She says, the song is good. I almost want to cry. So there you go. Big Rob, you still with us?
1: Yeah, we got to make sure we play something for him to keep him smiling. Hold on one second, fellas. Y'all keep talking. This is my wife. I got to tell him on the internet.
0: There you go. But there you go.
1: Yeah, I'm back at you, man. Yeah, that song, you guys still there?
2: Yeah, we're still there.
1: Yeah, man, that just brought back a lot of positive memories. I mean, you know, I remember that song. I mean, I remembered it, but now I really, really remember it, you know?
3: Brother, you have to put that on an album.
0: Yeah, I agree. I would agree with Dion on this one.
3: You have to put that on an album.
1: Okay.
3: Because I think anybody who has never had the opportunity to meet Roger or had the opportunity like you have to work with Roger Troutman, you have got to put this on an album.
0: Well, it's not just the Roger part. It's that.
3: It's
0: but
3: everything.
0: It's well, see, the thing is, you know, it talks about, you know, if you've got someone who, you know, would go to heaven, don't be sad for them, you know, because they're

0: in a better place. You know, I'll guarantee you right now, you know, when someone, when something happens to, you know, someone I know close, I'm going to listen to that song because it's going to remind me they're in a better place.
1: They're happy. They're
0: and
1: suffering down here.
0: I just think that, I just really think that that song should be on an album.
1: It should.
2: Well, okay. Well, thank you. And that, you know, that song was cut, I guess, in between. Of course, that was made after Roger passed away, but that was after my first CD, Cheddar Cheddar, but before Grown Folks Music and all that. And, you know, I just was kind of tripping on it because some of the names I mentioned in that, I mentioned Mama Murdoch, which is Shirley Murdoch's mom who passed away.
0: Right.
2: I mentioned Mama Collins, who was Boosie's mom who passed away, all around that same period of time, who were people who, you know what I mean, had just a...
1: You also mentioned your mom.
2: Yeah, most my mom, my grandmother, my father, you know, a good friend of mine, his mom, you know what I'm saying? So it was just amazing time, man, you know what I mean? And see, the one thing is, a lot of times we talk about Roger a lot, but, you know, I was blessed, man, to really kind of grow up under the same tutors with Bootsy as well. So I can even remember when my mom passed, his mother, Mama Collins, which, you know, his mom, she managed, I mean, you know, she just kind of just took me in, just, man, I mean, you know, she made sure I ate every day. She just looked out for me, man, you know what I'm saying? And it was, so, yeah, I mean, that song is dedicated just to everybody that, you know, I know they've gone to a better place.
1: Will you be working, you know, with Bootsy?
2: What'd you say?
1: Will you be working with Bootsy Collins?
2: Oh, man, you know, I can't get him to do nothing with me on the record, man. I've been knowing him since I was 11, you know what I'm saying? But, yeah, he won't, we're going to have to get a bunch of fans to write in. I mean, because I got that missing piece that he needs to put him back right there at the top of the charts. I know exactly. I can produce him. If I, just like I can produce Sugarfoot and I can produce Charlie Wilson, I know exactly what Boosie needs, you know what I'm saying?
1: Right.
2: You know what I mean? But maybe in the cards. I mean, you know, I still got much love for him. And, you know, he's like a big brother slash uncle. And, you know what I mean? And he heavily influenced. I'll tell you guys a quick story. I was on the radio, and my radio show used to be Friday nights from midnight to 8 in the morning, going from Friday night to Saturday morning.
1: Sure.
2: And I got this interview with Bootsy, okay? And first of all, it took me about 3 months to get him to come to the studio. He came one Saturday morning, about 6:15. And he showed up dressed as everybody knows Bootsy looks like, with his leather on, his spikes, and his star glasses. And, dude, I've never dressed the same since then. Okay? He had such a major influence on the way that I dressed it, even before I worked with him. And I worked with him for like 4 or 5 years before I started working with Roger. You know, man, that guy is a superstar, man. That's all I can say, dude. They're stars, and the back of his album says, there's the star. And Boosie is the star. He's a superstar, man. And, you know, he's a great guy, man.
1: There were a lot of articles, of course, on the net, you know, going back, you know, after Roger's passing. I think Bootsy had said it best when I think he said, you know, he will be sorely missed, and he was one of the greatest funketeers of all time.
2: No doubt about it. I mean, there's no doubt about that. I mean, history will tell you that. You know what I'm saying? Ain't no doubt about it, man. But so now, if everybody knows where I get my funk and my zaniness from, if you were a kid and one day you'd be sitting in the studio listening to Bootsy make Body Slam or, you know, some song like that, and then the next week you'd be sitting there watching Roger make something, you know what I mean? And then in between that, you might go hang out with Reggie Calloway and listen to what's going on with the new Midnight Star record, you know what I mean? Wow, that's where it all comes from.
1: Yeah.
2: And, you know, God has truly blessed me, man, because when I say this stuff, you know, one time I kind of went through a little state of depression, and then I asked myself, I said, man, if Snoop Dogg and Dr. Dre could have hung out with Bootsy at his house, you know, hung out with Roger at his house, man, what would they give? What would they have given to do that? And if they could have been hand-taught by those guys, what would they have given?
0: Well, I can say they'd be a whole lot different than what they are now.
2: Well, I think that too, but I'm just saying that, you know what I mean? So, I mean, that's just such a blessing because there's very few people who can say that, you know what I mean?
0: Well, I will say one thing, you know, on a totally different note, this should show that people obviously like the song, and Dion will tell you this. A lot of times when I go to a song break, you know, go to play a couple songs and whatnot, if it's not a song that people requested, you know, I might lose half the listeners, you know, whether they're going to let their dog out or whatever the case may be, but they actually go away. Yeah,
1: They will do it.
0: I was watching the listener count throughout your whole song.
2: Yeah.
0: Checked it every 10 seconds. Not one person left.
2: Hey, man. Well, that's great. Thank you. Thank you. Wow. You know, the only thing I can say is, wow, what's going to happen when you play some of this new Big Rob music? That song is 8 years old. You know what I mean? But at the same time, you know, what I was feeling at that time, I can tell you this. I remember writing the words of that song. I remember it was raining, and I wanted to get this emotion out of me so much, you know what I mean? And I remember going, I got an old car, and I remember going sitting in the back of the car in the rain. I went and got in the back seat, like, where nobody could find me, with a paper bag and a pencil, and just started writing the words of that. Sure to be was in there working on the track, and I was like, man, I got to put my rap together. What do I want to say, you know? I can remember all these things, all the places that we went, how you made people feel good even when they couldn't pay their rent. And that was Roger, man, you know what I'm saying? I mean, you know what I mean? And that's what, when I heard back the song, I just kind of laughed and smiled. It didn't make me sad. You know what I mean? I just thought about Roger, because that was Roger's essence, dude. His essence was to stand on the stage and make people feel good. And he used to always tell us night after night before we're going to show, he said, hey, man, remember, these people took their rent money to come see us. These people took their gas bill money to come see us. We got to make these people feel good for this next hour and a half. And that's why So Russell Tough is about, forget about your trouble.
1: Yeah.
2: You know, people coming. That's what his essence was, man. That's what he lived and breathed for, was to make people feel good. That was the essence of Roger, no matter what, man. You know,
1: the thing I have to agree with you on is Roger, in an interview on a radio interview that I got, he said, man, I've always been grounded to my roots because the fans made me and my band, and if you act all hot-headed, they'll just toss you like a hot potato.
2: Yeah, man. Why? I mean, you know, and that's it, man. And that's the way that I was taught, man. That's the way I was taught. I mean, no place is too big. No place is too small. And, you know, it's about, like I said, man, it's the way I look at it is, and this is my message to all the people out there that are in love. You know, Valentine's Day is coming up. Maybe you're in love with somebody who's not perfect. Maybe you look on TV and you see your dream person. You know what I mean? Maybe you go to the mall and you say, that's the person I want to be with. But is that person that you're dreaming about being with, are they going to put up with you? Are they going to accept you and accept all your shortcomings? And that's how the fans are. The fans accept your shortcomings as long as you don't try to make them think that you're better than them. See, me, Big Rob, I'm just like you guys, man. I got to pay to keep my light bill on. You know what I mean? My battery's about half dead on my cell phone. I got kids that ain't doing what they're supposed to be doing. You know what I mean? I got, you know what I mean? And I just had to keep it real. And gone is the day of these entertainers, man, who I don't even understand them. Like, when they have all them people, like, you know, they go to the Grammys and all that, and they walking down the runway, and they can't speak to nobody. Man, why should somebody spend their hard-earned money to buy your CD or come see a movie you made, and you can't even
1: speak? You know what? I agree with Big Rob on that statement.
0: Well, I can agree with him, and not only that, my family watches American Idol a lot, which is, as you know, these are the up and coming artists, okay, that are given a chance, not even signed, and they're given a chance. Well, gosh, I'm going to get the year wrong most likely, but the year is not the point. The point is, I want to say it was the 2004 year. Okay, I was watching it. And it got down to the, you know, the bottom three and then the bottom two. It was Diana DeGarmo and
1: Fantasia.
0: Okay. I had been rooting for Diana DeGarmo, because they both could sing. I'll give them both that. Fantasia could sing. However, what did her in for me was her attitude. And the sad thing is, she's the one who won. Not Diana, or Deanna, I should say.
1: It's Deanna.
0: Deanna did not win, but yet she had the better attitude. I mean, she did not think she was bigger than everybody else.
1: Well, Fantasia was a bit conceited on that.
0: Yes, she was.
1: I didn't like that at all.
2: Well, now, you know, let me say this. I don't, my wife likes that show, and I hate it. But let me tell you why I hate it. This is why I hate it. I hate it because me being an artist and me being a creative person, I know that some of those people who get up there, even though they are horrible, they are horrendous, you can't do anything but laugh at them. But you know what I mean? But that's somebody who, like, stayed up all night. They may have pawned everything they got. I mean, these people pour their heart and soul, and they're really thinking that they're going to go and do something. And yeah. I hate to say that because, you know, it's so much, even with all the five or six who make it to the thing, there's thousands of people who end up going home heartbroken, lost and confused, you know what I mean? And, you know what I mean? Just imagine, guys, compared to Howard Stern, Oprah Winfrey, and Tom Joyner, you guys being on the internet doing this show that we're doing right now. Well, compared by commercial terms, what we're doing is a joke, right? So that means if we had a...
1: Oh, they wouldn't touch it. Commercial radio would not touch it.
2: Exactly. So if we had a Simon Cowell who was over top of us right now, they'd be saying, oh, man, this guy's talking too long. You're going from subject to subject. Shut up. This thing is horrible. And I just feel bad for anybody to have that type of... Anybody has that type of control over you where just with the drop of their pencil, they can just forecast you to be dead. And the reason why I don't like that is because after the Zap Band, after Roger passed away and Larry passed away, people said that the Zap Band was finished, dude. They said it was like over with. There'll never be anything. There has no value. You see what I'm saying?
1: Yeah.
2: So we had to start from the ground up. We went back to the hole-in-the-wall clubs. You know what I mean? We went back and we just built the whole thing back up through God's strength. And nobody really, God is in control. A man is not in control. So, you know, you may not be a good enough singer to go up against Fantasia or Ruben Sutter. But you know what I mean? The other thing I've said about that is if the world wanted everybody to sound like Luther Vandross, Charlie Wilson, and Shirley Murdoch, there's a thing called karaoke. And it's hotter than any group. Karaoke night has more people in the parking lot at any club in the United States of America than any local band or regional band or any band.
1: You are absolutely right.
0: Oh, yeah.
1: You
0: know what
2: I mean? So people, I mean, you don't have to be perfect for people to accept you. You know what I mean? I mean, okay, you know, Jared's going to get there. He's going to sing. You know, okay, he can't sing a Green Day song. You know, his girl Cindy's going to laugh at him a little bit. They kind of laugh. He blows off some steam. And that's it. I mean, he's not going to go stand in front of Motown and try to get a record deal. But at the same time, you know, just to say, man, you need to shut up. Don't you ever do this again. That's not fair to say to somebody, man. You know what I mean? But I'm not feeling it for that reason.
0: You know, and with her coming, you know, she'll still listen to me butcher music. I mean, there was one I butchered even worse than Nickelback. It was She's Like the Wind. And it's so butchered that she'll actually, her and I will joke about it. But you know what? She looks at me and she says, you know what? She looked at me, even with the Nickelback track, while she may have said, you know, don't do that again because Nickelback's one of her favorite groups. She's like, you know what? I'm going to give you an A for effort. You gave it the attempt. Even right. though, you know, you at least gave it the attempt, yeah. you know? And
2: well, I mean, you know,
0: I think
2: fun.
0: That...
2: First of all, it's fun. Not to cut you off, but it's fun. And a buddy of mine told me, he said, man, he was talking about great singers. And then because, see, you got to remember, in the 80s, things went from being where you had guys like Charlie Wilson, who's a masterful singer, Luther Vandross, who's a great singer, soulful guys like that. And you had groups like Ready for the World, Jesse Johnson, all these guys who went on to be legends in their own right, Sweat, okay? These guys who came out, and what the singers were saying about those guys is they were horrible, they were horrendous, right? But the one thing, because I'm not a great singer myself, I'm not a Charlie Wilson or a Luther Vandross or a Ruben Studdard or any of those guys.
1: But you can sing.
2: Well, praise God, but I can sing along with Ready for the World, and because of that, I was a big fan. You know what I'm saying? And so, there's more people who cannot sing than there are people who can sing. And, you know, we enjoy what it is that we enjoy, man. I mean, you know, it's all good. I mean, like I said, Simon, you know, I mean, Simon is, I wouldn't want his job, man, because I think his job is to crush people's dreams. And, you know, it's kind of like watching boxers, you know what I mean? Everybody says they don't want to see any bloodshed, but, you know, everybody kind of stands around and just waits for Mike Tyson to bust somebody right upside the head. You know, I mean, they say, oh, God, you know, you shouldn't have done that once the guy is bleeding and knocked out, getting drug out on the stretcher. But people want to see that kind of thing. People do want to see Simon kind of crush these people. But my thing is, what happens to those people? I mean, do some of those people go out after American Idol and split their wrist? Do they go crazy? You know what I mean? What happens? Because, I mean, he says some pretty harsh things to people.
0: I think he goes, me personally, I think he goes too far. And you've seen, and I'm sure your wife would, I mean, you hate it, so therefore you probably don't watch it. But there have been times I have seen, you know, he looked at one person, he told me, he's like, if you sang like that in a karaoke bar, they'd shut off the electricity. And I have seen people come out of there just literally